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1: Then there was my junior year. Barely had a brand new car. It was late, the road was wet. I guess the curve was just too sharp. I walked away without a scratch. 105.5.

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1: I was 6 years old. My brother was 10. When July day came running in, seen a Ferris wheel at the edge of town. So, of course, we headed on down. Well, it took us an hour to walk that far, carrying our fortune in a mason jar. It was all pretty sad, a cheap county fair, with a few old rides, but there was ponies there. 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This old guy smelling a smoking rum swung me up and set me down on one.
0: Beach 105.5.
1: Well, I'd never rode a horse, but I'd seen it done. Cowboy movies made it look like fun. This old man whispered a few soft words. It was the best advice I ever heard. 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
0: Beach 105.5.
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1: It's follow 6 o'clock. Hello, Instagram. Good morning, and welcome to the City Breakfast News. This bulletin is live from our studios here in Accra. I am Samuel Akko. Coming up, Rent Commissioner wants unregistered private hostels face closure for operating illegally. Also, tensions rise in the Kropong Kiapem over installment of former Chief Justice of Ayekufo Mranihima scheduled for today. And later, Ghana's public debt rises to 674 billion cedis despite lower debt to GDP ratio. Thank you for choosing the City Breakfast News this morning. Let's settle for the details of our stories now. Now, the Office of the Rent Commissioner says it has identified private hostels operating without registration with the Ghana Tourism Authority as required by law. According to the office, some of the hostels charge exorbitant fees and are difficult to trace because they are unregistered. Speaking to City News, Acting Rent Commissioner Frederick Opoku warned that the facilities will be shut down in collaboration with the GTA.
2: I'm identifying even the hostels I visited who are not registered under GTA. And that, first of all, if you are part of those, we will come after you. It means that you have to close down. And that I'm going to work with the Ghana Tourism Authority, that people or investors who have put structures and operating under the name hostels for students, and they are exploiting and using every foul means to make money, why they are not even registered with Ghana Tourism Authority, will be closed.
1: Acting Rent Commissioner Frederick Opoku. Now, management of Nungwa Senior High School says the Free Senior High School Secretariat owes the electricity company of Ghana 191,000 cedis in unpaid electricity bill. Speaking before Parliament Public Accounts Committee, the school's headmistress Regina Na Kai warned that the debt must be settled to prevent the school from being disconnected from the national power grid.
3: The management of Nungwa Senior High School has written to the Director General of the Ghana Education Service on the settlement of the accumulated electricity debt of 191,881 Ghana cedis. And this is a debt that has been accumulated by the Free SHS Secretariat. And we hope that as we keep writing every year to the Director General, this debt will be cleared to avoid any disconnection of electricity supply. Thank you.
1: Regina Na Kai is the headmistress of the Nungwa Senior High School. Now, the High Court of Ghana has granted an injunction restraining the planned Awoku Dai celebration at Kropong Ekwapem and banning all related activities scheduled for May 20. The order followed an application by the Ghana Police Service under the Public Order Act. The court barred Nana Ifua Nketia Obu II and other traditional leaders from organizing or participating in the event, citing public order concerns. Meanwhile, tensions are rising in Kropong Ekwapem over plans to install former Chief Justice Sufia Ekufo as Mranihima. The Ekwapem Hema Nana Ifua Nketia Obu II described the process as unlawful, arguing it was initiated by persons without customary authority. She cited previous court rulings and urged Justice Ekufo to exercise restraint amid ongoing traditional and legal disputes. Now, private legal practitioner Oliver Bakavomawo is calling for the repeal of Section 208 of Ghana's Criminal Offences Act 1960 Act 29. The section criminalizes the publication of false statements likely to cause fear or panic. Speaking to City News, Bakavomawo argued that the law is often abused by law enforcement agencies and can be used to suppress free expression.
4: I agree that the law has to go. I agree that it has to be repealed for effective solution. Rather than being put in a situation where a citizen's right of speech and ability to participate in a democracy is impacted in the way in which it is. For us to have that conversation, we have to be honest with ourselves in terms of the way in which we approach the issues. I don't think a lot of honesty has happened in taking ownership of some of our the two political parties have continued to allow the police to abuse this. I've called on the Attorney General to limit the police's ability to continue to prosecute people in connection with Section 207, even if it didn't or is not ready yet to repeal the law I think that it's important that we bring some sanity to this.
1: Now, private legal practitioner Oliver Bakavomawa also questioned the act of involving the international community in matters relating to Ghana's rule of law. His comment follow a petition by the NPP to the diplomatic community of alleged intimidation and harassment of its members. Speaking to City News, Bakavomawa says Ghana has institutions and capacity to address such issues internally.
4: I shudder at the thought that our democracy continues to engage in this, you know, charade and parade of going to report Ghana to members of the diplomatic community. It seems a bit infantile, but again, this is what was done in the past when the past government, this current government was in opposition. We are seeing these things again. It's almost laughable. We can fix this. Parliament has somebody can initiate a private member's bill. We can use the structures of governance to act, but it seems that we like the fanfare and the charade over actually process of governing, and that's disappointing to me.
1: Oliver Bakavomawa is a private legal practitioner. You're still listening to the City Breakfast News live from our studios here in Accra and also live on affiliates across the country. The Upper East Region, we are live on Raycast 92.1 FM in Bongo Namu, Gumzang 90.1 FM in Tongo, Mike 105.3 FM in Navrongo, Northern Region, North Star Radio 92.1 FM in Tamale, Northeast Region, Nobia FM 98.1 FM in Nalerugu, Western Region, Beach 105.5 FM.
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1: CityNewsroom.com. Still ahead, Ghana's public debt rises to 674 billion cedis despite lower debt to GDP ratio. We'll bring you the details of that and several other stories to stay.
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0: by the Bank of Ghana. In dollar terms, the debt increased to $63.1 billion from $61.3 billion recorded in December 2025. Despite the rise, the country's debt-to-GDP ratio declined to 42.2%, reflecting stronger economic growth and improved fiscal performance. Away from that, the unposted Environmental Health Officers and Assistance Association says it is dissatisfied with government response over delays in recruitment and postings. The Deputy Minister for Local Government, Chieftaincy and Religious Affairs, Rita Na Odolesowa, assured the group their concerns will be addressed but gave no timeline. The association's Deputy General Secretary, Emmanuel Aoku Amewuga, says the remarks raised more questions than answers.
1: Comments. Rather than shooting us down, has rather raised more questions. Because if minister himself promised to call us, and then he hasn't called us, and then the deputy minister comes to tell us that he will tell the minister what to do, so that we see what we'll do next, there is a problem in that. Yeah, so I don't think we are pleased. We are never pleased. But we go home, and then the leadership will meet, and then we'll see the next way forward.
0: Emmanuel Aoku Amewuga is a Deputy General Secretary of the Unposted Environmental Health Officers and Assistance Association. Now, the Ministry of Health says no case of Ebola virus disease has been recorded in Ghana or elsewhere in West Africa. The assurance follows outbreaks in the Democratic Republic of Congo and Uganda, where more than 200 cases have been reported. The World Health Organization has declared the outbreak a public health emergency of international concern. Now, the Ministry of Lands and Natural Resources says renewed calls for a state of emergency over illegal mining are unnecessary under current circumstances. Speaking to City News, the Ministry's Media Relations Officer, Pakwisi Shandoff, says although Galamsey remains a major concern, government interventions and stronger enforcement measures are beginning to yield results, making demand for emergency measures premature.
2: Yes, Galamsey is not over, but the reason a state of emergency is not part of the conversation now is that if you look at the conditions, the factors that were enabling the devastation to continue, one of them was the fact that, yes, we had, for instance, nine forest reserves that had been completely taken over by armed illegal miners. Enforcement was weak. There were no proper structures to, you know, redefine the licensing regime and all of that. We come into office and then we put in policies that remarkably have been able to give us certain results. So now the conversation is that, okay, even though it is not completely off the table, the current propositions that we have introduced are giving us meaningful results day by day.
0: Parker C. Shandoff is a media relations officer for the Ministry of Lands and Natural Resources. Now, policy think tank Integrated Social Development Center, ISODEC, is calling for a parliamentary-led review of Ghana's engagement with International Monetary Fund. The group believes this is necessary before the country enters any new program under the proposed policy coordination instrument. Policy analyst at ISODEC, Charlotte Ogli-Jade, says the review must assess the long-term impact of IMF programs on Ghana's fiscal sovereignty beyond headline macroeconomic indicators.
3: Commission a parliamentary review of IMF conditionality outcomes in Ghana. Before entering any new arrangement, Parliament should conduct a rigorous evidence-based review of the cumulative impacts of IMF programs on Ghana's fiscal autonomy, public service delivery, and structural transformation over the past year.
0: You heard policy analyst at ISODEC, Charlotte Fogli-Jade. Stay with us here on the City Breakfast and News, which has been live from our studios here in Accra and also live on affiliates across the country. In the Ashanti region, we've been live on Focus 94.3 FM, KNUST Campus, Kumasi Orange 107.9 FM in Kumasi as well. 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
1: Let's settle for sport. Now, Arsenal have won their first Premier League title in 22 years after a topsy-turvy season and reverting title race with Manchester City. The Gunners were crowned champions after Manchester City were held to a 1-1 draw by Bournemouth as Mikel Arteta's side won the league with a game to spare. Now, in international news, Nigeria's Economic and Financial Crimes Commission says it has arrested former Power Minister Salim Maman weeks after his conviction over the misappropriation of more than 33 billion naira linked to power projects. The EFCC chairman says Maman was arrested in Kano after months of surveillance. Two other suspects were also detained for allegedly helping him evade authorities. And that's how we end the City Breakfast News, which has been live from our studios here in Accra and also live on affiliates across the country. For more news, please log on to citynewsroom.com. The City Breakfast Show is up next. I am Samuel Akom. Thank you for listening and have a wonderful morning.
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0: that's caught tomorrow with a photo of a glam looking Ohene Kwame
1: Frimpong. Twitter and Instagram.
0: SC, that the Supreme Court blocks Gifty Oware's move to halt trial. NDC scribe dies in hotel room. Illegal miners invaded wound to Miss Akuntamine, ex-deputy minister.
2: The Ghanaian Times has a flood warning. Southern Ghana faces flood threat. GMET warns as heavy rains approach. We also told government to roll out the 2026 to 2030 like decentralization framework. There was an important meeting yesterday from the IMC. So we'll give you some details on this. The country needs $53 billion to fight climate change, according to MEST. An MPP petition diplomatic call. This story came yesterday with further particulars in Ghanaian Times today.
0: Front page of the Herald newspaper, Abronyes on the face, it's on the front page of the paper, and then GCB partners Timeline Innovation. There's a $5 million machinery boost. Railway workers demand probe into missing 40 million Ghana cities.
2: The Ghanaian Chronicle, or the Chronicle, has a very perilous front page. Perilous journey to knowledge. How pupils in Western North suffer to access education. These are school children attempting to cross a river on a canoe. And then Apostle Kojo Safo goes home on July 30. Meanwhile, minority

0: minority ready for 2028. Apostle Joseph office was to the front page of the paper.
1: The Informer, Armageddon in NDC, angry party loyalists unleash fury on arrogant appointees. Also, Africa must control its health destiny. Mahama calls for global reset. And Ghana hooked on IMF. TUC sounds alarm with a photo of Dr. Kwabena Nyako Otu.
0: The front page of the new publisher, Osahi Alexander, Fenyo Markin, posing here. I fired the judge's lawless conduct, not his person.
1: The Ghanaian Point, criminals can run but cannot hide. IGP Yohuno. Also, stay loyal to NDC despite hardship. Don't undermine your government. This is General Mosquito. Meanwhile, Ibrahim Mahama says, let's build Ghana for Ghanaians as the mine delivers second 100% gold consignment to the gold board.
0: Yeah. Front page of the Daily Graphic, finally for me, VRA, Netco. Okay, VRA Netco staff reject privatization. Dr. John Abdullahi Jinapo, the minister, is on the front page of the paper. Supreme Court permits CSOs to join suit challenging OSPs.
1: The custodian, MPP petitions foreign diplomats over soaring state condoned persecutions. Also, Zoom Lion Kenya to transform Nairobi waste management system. PIAC highlights Ghana's falling oil production. And NDC had failed faster than anticipated. Another on breath fires Mahama government. Let me give you the Accra Times finally. Afoku, a born leader, education is vouchers for integrity. The race for MPP chairmanship is heating up. Also, June 4, Fifi Kwete calls for unity and patriotism.
2: Right.
1: And APAC is grateful to Bilsa South supporters in Accra and assures them of more development.
2: Okay, so let me take you online very quickly. Channel1newsonline.com. Ghana faces $9.3 billion climate financing gap. This is a financial stability review report and hostel fee directive. I'm working with my mandate acting rent commissioner. He's actually asked the hostels on campuses to halt the hikes until further stakeholder conversations happen. So that is what's happening. No Ebola cases recorded in Ghana. This is the health ministry. NPP threatens to make Ghana ungovernable over harassment of members and repeal section 208 to protect free speech. This is Baka Vomawo. If you go to citynewsroom.com, Ghana's public debt rises to 674 billion Ghana cedi and cedi weakens 8.4% against dollar in first 5 months of 2026. On agenda, 111 hospital, one in Asingdaman, it's been overrun by weeds and snakes. There's a special one here. Kwapim Hema cautions against Sofia Kufu's purported enstoolment. That story is captured here. If you go to the High Street Journal, construction inflation drops sharply, headline inflation low. What justifies landlords' steep rent hikes?
1: We need to deal
2: with
1: that.
2: That's a big question that's here. If you go to my journal online now, the big one, Mahama fully backs the OSP. Government rejects secret plot claims. So that's a big one here. And then if you go to Reuters, it's all about China because Trump was there a couple of
1: days ago.
2: Putin is there as well. So Putin's China visit, Russian leader meets Xi days after Trump. That's a big one here.
1: So as the US has gone, Russia too has gone.
2: Everybody is going to China. It's the new Mecca.
1: It's legal.
2: It's the economic
1: Now, let me start with the flooding story. Southern Ghana faces flood threat. Ghanaian Times middle page. Indeed, the Ghanaian Times editorial is also on the rains and the flood cycle. So they're really taking it seriously. Now, according to Enoch Ntiama Siao's story, thousands of residents in parts of Southern Ghana risk severe flooding and storm-related destruction in the coming weeks if urgent steps are not taken to distilled drains, clear waterways to ensure public safety, the Ghana Met Agency has warned. The agency says intense rainfall activity is expected across several regions during the peak of this year's rainy season, with parts of Greater Accra, Central, Eastern, and Ashanti regions identified as high-risk areas. Now, it says these areas are likely to experience heavy downfall, flash floods and strong storms, particularly between June and early July. The warning follows Saturday's heavy downpour, which left parts of Sakumono, including sections of Ramsar site, as well as Klagon, Pokwase, Ajiringano, flooded. A development, the agency has said, could signal what lies ahead during this year's flooding. He identified flood-prone communities. This is one, Mr. Opoku, who is the principal Met officer at GMET. He identified flood-prone communities within the Volta Basin and low-lying urban centers as particularly vulnerable. So let me give you some of the places. Kanesi, Alajo, Adenta, Weja, Kema, and Ashaiman singled out as high-risk zones due to poor drainage systems and rapid urbanization. Caleb, I know you focus a lot on this, following up on the project. So talk about that. Now, the Times' editorial.

0: reinforces this point that we've heard this before. It's time to stop the flood cycle. And they conclude by saying the warnings have come early. The risks are known. The solutions are not new. What is needed now is urgency and commitment, and that we should act decisively.
1: I'll take you to the front page of the Daily Graphic. Staff groups of the Volta River Authority and the Northern Electricity Distribution Company, NETCO, have rejected a government proposal to introduce private sector participation to the distribution of power in the Northern Territory. They said the arrangement would transfer complete operational control to private entities while ignoring the structural challenges peculiar to NETCO's mandate. They added that the idea was therefore, quote, unsuitable for the unique operational context of Northern Ghana, while the model constitutes full privatization disguised as participation. The worker groups questioned, for instance, the future of NETCO staff when the PSP arrangement would potentially keep them idle for a large part of their engagement with the company. They have some concerns. For instance, they said the arrangement under the guiding framework for private sector participation would leave asset management of key power distribution infrastructure in the NETCO area in the hands of NETCO, while private participants would maintain control over technical and commercial issues. These, the communication said, would compromise supply reliability, quality of service, delivery efficiency, all on the technical side, and utility responsiveness, customer billing, and revenue on the commercial side. There's a lot happening.
0: Let me give you a related story.
1: Yes.
0: The Informer, Ghana hooked on IMF, TUC sounds alarm, and the Deputy General Secretary of TUC has said two issues. He's not happy with the PCI, and he also reiterated the labor union's view on the privatization or private participation of ECG. According to the TUC, they oppose the idea that the ECG should be privatized, and they say ECG has made significant gains in recent years, particularly in revenue mobilization and operational expansion, and therefore should not be handed over to private interests. So that's on page 4 of the Informer.
2: Right, let me bring in Ghana's public debt. It has risen to 674 billion. Ghana's total public debt,
0: Cedis.
2: Okay. Neil Atelate writes on citynewsroom.com that our public debt stock has increased to 674.1 billion Ghana Cedi in February this year. And this is according to the latest summary of economic and financial data for May 2026 as released by the Bank of Ghana. In dollar terms, the country's debt stood at $63.1 billion, up from $61.3 billion recorded in December last year. Despite the increase in the nominal debt stock, Ghana's debt to GDP ratio declined to 42.2% in February 2026 from 44.7% in December.
0: Let me do two quick water related stories.
1: Okay.
0: Still in the Informer, page 2, Galamsey killing our river. Desperate residents forced to survive on sachet water. This is a news desk report. It says fear and frustration are mounting in Tanoso, in Tano North, as residents say the once life-sustaining Tano River has been turned into a polluted brown stream by illegal mining activities, forcing families to rely heavily on sachet water for survival. The angry residents say Galamsey operations along the river have destroyed their main source of drinking water and left the community battling a green water crisis. Speaking to the GNA, several residents described the situation as heartbreaking and dangerous, warning that authorities must act immediately before the crisis spirals out of control. Now, a trader, Mary Osu, lamented the financial burden now placed on families who are compelled to buy sachet water daily. She described the current state of the river Tano as shocking, saying the water body has completely changed color due to activities of illegal miners. Another resident, Francis Edu, called on security agencies to intensify patrols along the river. Now, the reason I bring this up is that whilst we are destroying our rivers, in urban spaces as well, residents don't even have water. So, page 6 of the Accra Times, Michelle Camp residents cry for potable water. This story is by Shade Nyamike Ezra, who is a UNIMAC level 100 student.
2: Nice.
0: She's a student journalist. Says residents of Michelle Camp, Sebrepo Villa, Bechile, and surrounding communities, places Godfrey doesn't know, are appealing to the government.
1: I know what to do.
0: Particularly the Ghana Water Limited, to address the persistent water shortage affecting the area. According to residents, the shortage has disrupted daily activities like cooking, washing, and household chores. Some residents say they have been compelled to buy water from private vendors at high prices to meet their daily needs. So again, a clarion call, Ghana Water Company, please deal with this matter.
1: Let me do some other social stories from the Daily Graphic. Bernard, on page 7, the editorial deals with hypertension. And on the same page, it says maternal diet, schools, and hypertension. This is by Dr. Nana Isigezi Tete. Very, very, very good article there. If you go to page 43, stress becoming major public health. stress becoming major public health threat, according to Dr. Mrs. Dora Ewa. But my focus this morning from the Daily Graphic, Bernard, is another story by a young lady called Marjorie Mama Equiateria Anda. The Silent Exodus, Why Quiet Quitting is New Survival Strategy in Ghana's Classrooms.
0: Can you give me highlights?
1: Yes. And she writes that what is emerging from the classrooms is what I describe as the tired educator phenomenon. Teachers who in many ways have left the profession in spirit but remain present in body. They show up not out of passion or purpose, but because they feel they have no viable alternative. Physically present yet emotionally detached, their connection to the role has significantly weakened. She goes to talk about a lot of things.
0: Is this in public schools? Or?
1: Yes, general teaching.
0: Yeah. So teachers are leaving or students are leaving?
1: Teachers are quitting whilst being there.
0: They've checked out. Oh. Are they overwhelmed? Are they overworked? Are they underpaid? What's the problem?
1: Everything. I will give you details later.
0: Caleb, let me give you this one. You were at this program yesterday.
2: Yeah.
0: Government is rolling out the 2026 to 2030 decentralization framework according to the IMCC, which is the Interministerial Coordinating Committee on Decentralization. Dr. Gamele Huedofia disclosed at a media workshop that decentralization framework is going to be rolled out. And he says a couple of things. He says media occupy a strategic position in Ghana's governance ecosystem, serving as a bridge between government and citizens. He called on journalists to support efforts at promoting awareness on the functions of MMDAs, fiscal decentralization, local participation mechanisms, and development planning. And then Professor Lord Mensah, who is head of local government service, was also there. Said the office was responsible for administrative decentralization through recruitment and management of staff of the assemblies. Basically, they want us to partner them to ensure that decentralization happens in the right way.
2: Sure. Now, don't tarnish your legacy. Okapim Hima cautions of Khufu Amid Enstoolment reports. This is my journalized version. The office of the Okapim Hima Nana Efua Nketiah Obuor the II has cautioned against the reported enstoolment of former Chief Justice Sufia Khufu as Mrani Hima, of the Kriapim traditional area. It warned that the process is clouded by unresolved legal and customary disputes. There are details there, but there are three interesting stories. I'll just give you headlines of two. Silence as policy. How Accra's annual ban on drumming is impacting the city's entertainment economy. This is an article by the High Street Journal. It also says as AI reshapes jobs, PwC says skills matter more than degrees. And the final one that interests me the most, construction inflation drops sharply. Headline inflation low. What justifies landlords' steep rent hikes? Let me just give you a quick paragraph. For the average Ghanaian, the dreams of a stable and decent home or a modest student room feels increasingly like a luxury they can no longer afford. Rent costs have become a single factor that takes the largest share of many households' income. And on a regular basis, landlords and hostel owners are increasing rents, deepening the burden and financial woes. So he's saying that in the face of inflation dropping, headline inflation and all of this, we are still seeing...
0: I actually heard the rent control man speaking on Eyewitness. And I like his approach.
1: You do?
0: You see, because the son asked him a question that, has he finished dealing with all the rent issues before going to campus? But I feel like the hostels are a specialized situation.
1: Yeah.
0: So I agree with the attention is given it. And I really hope beyond the directives, we find a lasting solution to this accommodation crisis our students are facing. Now let's do some court issues, right?
1: Yes. On page 3 of the Daily Guide, embattled MP faces Dutch court tomorrow. The Member of Parliament for Asante Achim North, Ohene Kwame Frimpong, is expected to appear before a court in the Netherlands tomorrow. This follows his arrest at Schiphol Airport in Amsterdam on May 10, 2026, while transiting to the United Kingdom on a KLM flight. So we'll keep you updated on that. On the same page, the NPP have petitioned the diplomatic community over political persecutions. If you go to pay six, give to Awari. This case is here. The Supreme Court yesterday refused an application filed by former Deputy Executive Director of the National Service Authority, Giftue Awari-Mensah, seeking to halt her trial at the High Court for allegedly stealing money from the authority and causing financial loss to the state. The accused has filed an appeal against the decision of a High Court, which ordered her to file a list of names and addresses of witnesses she would call when the need arose for her to mount a defense. A
0: couple of stories. Chronicles, lead story, Perilous Journey to Knowledge, How Peoples in Western North Suffer to Access Education. Now, it's a story that was done in Achiasi, Ankase, Apromasi Mission and Plot Soup in the Western North region. And it basically says the pursuit of education has become a daily encounter with danger as the children are compelled to cross the Solen River Bia in a canoe before accessing school at Entry Ajekrom in the Hafo region. River Bia, which serves as the natural boundary between affected communities and Entry Ajekrom in Esunafo North, has become a major obstacle to education and movement for residents in the area. Really well done story by Richard Usuichan. I hope the education ministry is following this. If they can set up a school in the community, then Ibrahim Mahama is speaking on page 3 of the point. He says, let's build Ghana for Ghanaians. Ibrahim Mahama's Damai Mine delivers second 100% gold consignment to the gold board. So Ghanaian business and founder of engineers and planners Ibrahim Mahama has renewed calls for indigenous ownership and economic patriotism, declaring that Ghanaians must take charge of our country's natural resources and build wealth that directly benefits the nation. He was speaking during a presentation ceremony of all the gold they had mined within a particular period to the gold board.
1: A rather bizarre story on page 8 of the news center, Bernard. Teachers at the Kobedi AME Zion Primary Engineer High School in the Sunyani West Municipality of the Buno region have boycotted classes indefinitely.
2: Why?
1: Since Monday 18, 2026. The boycott has left the school children roaming in the town. During a visit to Kobedi near Chira, the GNA learned from the community members that the action of the teachers followed the sudden death of the late Madam Gladys Dolo Batinge, the school's head teacher, and another teacher. At around 9 a.m., the GNA noticed that all the classrooms were locked with padlocks and no teacher nor pupil were cited.
0: Is it a strike or is it just
1: compound.
0: Like
1: I'm coming to give, it says some families who spoke to the GNA on condition of anonymity said that the demise of the teachers happened after a student invoked curses on the school authorities for allegedly extorting money from them.
0: And the curses have resulted in the two sudden deaths.
1: That is the belief.
2: That's
0: so
2: serious.
0: They have, this one, Ministry of Education, GES, please intervene.
2: Step in quickly. And finally, Putin is in China.
0: Rasputin.
2: Rasputin is meeting Xi Jinping after Trump left days ago. So Russian President Vladimir Putin is in Beijing for talks. Mm-hmm. We are told they are going to sign about 40 agreements elsewhere. Tankers are vacating the Strait of Hormuz as well. Mm-hmm. They're exiting as Trump vans talk up Iran deal prospects. So
0: but I hope they have stopped fighting. Iran, they stopped the bombing.
2: I've not heard of missiles landing yet, so they should continue talking.
1: And just one quick international story, Bernard, from page 5 of the Daily Graphic. Togo opens borders to African travelers visa-free.
2: Yay.
0: Oh, that's good. Thank you very much.
2: That was the news review.
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1: CDs also market tails to policy rate retention as players expect caution over underlying inflationary pressures. Plus, cocoa farmers raise alarm over private cocoa trading linked to some officials at Cocoa Board.

0: to Midweek. Many thanks indeed for choosing us. I am Ni Lati Lati. Ghana's total public debt stock increased to 674.1 billion Ghana cedis in February 2026. This is according to the latest summary of economic and financial data for May 2026 as released by the Bank of Ghana. In dollar terms, the country's debt stood at $63.1 billion, up from $61.3 billion recorded in December last year. Despite the increase in the overall debt stock, Ghana's debt-to-GDP ratio declined to 42.2% from 44.7% over the same period, a development highlighting stronger economic growth and improving fiscal conditions. The data also showed that external debt remained broadly stable at $29.3 billion. It represents 19.6% of GDP. Domestic debt, however, continued to rise. That increased to 360.4 billion cedis in February from 341 billion cedis in January. But why did that happen? It was as a result of government's continued reliance on the domestic market to finance budget operations. With this improvement in debt ratio and fiscal position, it could help boost investor confidence as Ghana transitions from its IMF bailout program into the new policy coordination instrument framework for long-term economic stability.
1: Now, the Bank of Ghana is likely to adopt a cautious monetary policy stance as it prepares to announce a new policy rate later today. Industry players say prevailing global and domestic economic uncertainties could influence the central bank's decision amid inflationary pressures in recent months.
2: Speaking to the media on the sidelines of an economic policy forum hosted by the Institute of Economic Affairs on Interest Rates and Economic Developments in Ghana, Dr. Sajid Chaudhry observed that monetary policy easing could support economic growth provided lower policy rates are effectively transmitted through reduced lending costs. Ahead of the Bank of Ghana's Monetary Policy Committee announcement on Wednesday, Dr. Chaudhry said the central bank's decision is expected to reflect prevailing domestic and external market conditions, including inflation trends and broader global economic developments.
3: The backdrop of this this war going on in the Middle East, I think it's quite tricky for the central banks to really, you know, although the numbers are looking quite good, the inflation numbers are looking very, very good, but I think they need to take into account the current environment. So I think it's a tricky situation for the central bank. I suspect that they will behave cautiously, but again, the difference between the policy rate and inflation is quite huge. So they do have a margin to reduce the policy rate.
2: Dr. Chaudhry also called for policy actions that ensure any reduction in policy rates is translated into lower lending rates to support businesses and stimulate economic activities.
3: The central bank can use some kind of, you know, regulatory measures to really to persuade banks to really translate those interest rate monetary policy rate cuts into the lending rates.
1: Economist with Aston Business School, Dr. Sajid Chaudhry, ending that report by City Business News' Daniel Sakiti. Solon Monetary Policy and Finance and Tax Analyst Nelson Kujo Kwagweji expects the Bank of Ghana to maintain its policy rate at 14%. He's been explaining why.
4: Looking at the global trend, which is mainly driven by the geopolitical tension, and considering the fact that inflation has inched up to about 3.4% in April, we expect the central bank not to hike, not to cut, but rather maintain the policy rate at 14%. In fact, global central bank just told us what to do. The European Central Bank held the policy rate at 2% on April 30th, and that is actually the fifth consecutive hold. The Fed in the U.S. also held at 3.50 to about 3.75% on April 29th. The Bank of England is also holding with U.K. inflation above target. The Bank of Japan is the only major central bank, I would say, is actively moving, tightening towards 1% by year end. And so we expect the Bank of Ghana to factor all this trend by the global central bank into consideration when determining the policy rate for the next few months.
1: Nelson Kuju Kwagbe, GS Finance and Tax Analyst. Moving on, cocoa farmers say private cocoa buying activities linked to some officials in Cocoa Board are creating distortions within the cocoa sector. For them, the practice is weakening confidence in the cocoa purchasing system and intensifying financial pressures on farmers and licensed buying companies. The camps as at a difficult period for the cocoa industry, which continues to face production challenges, smuggling concerns, and rising operational costs.
5: The concerns come at a difficult time for Ghana's cocoa sector as smuggling and liquidity challenges continue to put pressure on licensed buying companies. Speaking at the signing of an MOU with the Produce Buying Company Limited, President of the Ghana National Cocoa Farmers Association, Stevenson Ananeboa, highlighted long-standing challenges confronting the sector, including cocoa smuggling.
6: The conflict of interest, as I said, concerning involving public officials, particularly within Cocoa Board, engaging in private buying operation and undermine confidence in the sector. This issue continues to distort Ghana's cocoa business, advantage genuine cocoa farmers, and then create opportunities for financial irregularities.
5: Meanwhile, the Produce Buying Company Limited says it has secured a 30 million CD credit stock financing facility to help settle outstanding debt owed cocoa farmers.
7: Looking at the time factor, the suffering of the farmers there, we felt that no, the farmer has done no wrong. It is trust. They have given us the cocoa. We have supplied to our regulator, that's Cocoa Board. If Cocoa Board is not able to meet this obligation and the farmers are suffering, then let's go out of our own way, then get some money, do our own arrangement, sort out the farmer whilst we wait for the regulator to do the needful. We did our projections based on the margin, the returns that we are getting. Assuming Cocoa Board is going to pay us the returns by margin we are getting. And we felt that we could part away some of our margins to augment without affecting our books.
1: That was Managing Director of PBC Limited, Seydou Yonye, ending Emmanuel Opon's report. GCB Bank PLC has renewed its commitment to supporting indigenous businesses through financing and strategic partnerships to revamp infrastructure development and job creation. Speaking at the presentation of 200 road construction equipment, including tipper tracks, to Timeline Innovation Company Limited in Accra, Board Chairman of GCB Bank, Professor Joshua Alabi, said the support indicates the bank's confidence in Ghanaian-owned businesses. He added that GCB Bank currently supports about 60% of contractors working under government's infrastructure program.
8: We are here to commission equipment that represents progress, partnership, and national transformation. These machines are not just equipment. They symbolize jobs, infrastructure, opportunity, and hope for communities across Ghana. As chairman of GCB Bank PLC, I'm proud that GCB Bank supported Timeline Innovation Company Limited through financial facilities under the government's Big Push agenda. This reflects our strong belief in Ghanaian businesses and our confidence that local contractors can successfully deliver major national projects when properly supported. Timeline Innovation Company Limited has assembled modern equipment needed to execute its contractual obligations successfully. Currently, GCB Bank is supporting about 60% of contractors engaged under the Big Push program. 60%. This shows that GCB Bank is actively contributing to Ghana's future.
1: Professor Joshua Alabi is board chairman of GCB Bank PLC. Meantime, chief executive officer of Timeline Innovation Company Limited, Alhaji Osman Inusa, assured staff and stakeholders the company is on track to becoming one of the most modernized firms in Africa.
9: What we are witnessing today is 200 machines, but that has created 800 people, 800 employments, because each machine is going to have four operators working 6 hours a day. 6 hours times four is 24 hours. So that's what we are witnessing here. 800 new jobs for the people of Ghana. This year, we increased salary about 180% to our staff, just to make them happy. I just want to assure you, Tamlike Group of Companies, that we are going to get there. And when we get there, you have a father. By the grace of God, we are going to create one of the most modernized companies that anybody have ever seen in Africa. By the grace of God, we are going to take Ghana to the next level. As you have Americans, other countries come to work here, we also go to America, China, and other places and work and bring back the dollars to Ghana and establish the economy.
1: Alhaji Osman Inusa is CEO of Timeline Innovation Company Limited. To the Forex markets now, where the dollar is trading at 12 cedis 20 pesos, the British pound at 16 cedis 25 pesos, that of the euro could be sold to you at 14 cedis 10 pesos. And that's it for the breakfast edition of City Business News. I'm Ni Lati Lati. 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You have a good business day.
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0: They said the pressure would break them. They said the ghost of seasons past would haunt them. But now the wait is over. London is red. The Gunners have conquered the Premier League. There's more details in the bulletin. But according to some fans, all it took was the prayers from Rabbi Numo Limli.
1: You know what's about?
2: Save out.
1: Well, she's humble.
2: I'm on track.
3: We commit him into your hands.
1: You know what? Ateta.
2: Oh.
1: Ateta.
2: Oh.
1: Ateta.
2: Oh.
1: Ateta.
2: Oh.
1: Ateta.
2: God.
1: Ateta.
2: Ask me.
1: Ateta. Ateta. Oh. You know what? Ateta. Banning that ground for me.
2: Ateta will let me eat ashes.
1: No, no, no. Honorable. Sam Jatajo, Arsenal's biggest supporter, my boss,
2: Gilles Payne, Jatajo,
1: all people,
2: Gilles Payne,
1: Samens, Arsenal's supporter, they've all promised
2: Samens
1: that if Arsenal win the league, continually, you will experience what you've never experienced.
0: We have all that plus some updates from the local scene. It's exactly 23 days to the 2026 FIFA World Cup. Welcome. This is Ghana's most comprehensive and up-to-date sports bulletin. I am Sheba Arbabenen, and this show comes your way courtesy.
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4: 105.5.
0: Arsenal have been crowned Premier League champions for the first time in 22 years after a dramatic title race with Manchester City. The Gunners sealed the title with a game to spare after City were held to a 1-1 draw by AFC Bournemouth and an Arsenal's three-year run of second-place finishes under Mikel Arteta. Following the result, Manchester City manager Pep Guardiola congratulated Arteta and Arsenal on their achievement.
6: Congratulate Arsenal, Mikel, staff, backroom staff, fans for this Premier League well deserved. At the same time, my manager career, one of the years that we fought the more with the incredible things that we could not control, and we were there, never give up, give up.
0: You heard the Manchester City manager Pep Guardiola congratulating Arteta and Arsenal. Meanwhile, Bournemouth boss Andoni Raiola also reacted after his side's draw helped hand Arsenal the title.
7: Would be lovely, something. I don't know. I haven't even checked my phone. I should have at least one text message or something. But I think it was not because of this game that, you know, probably they were even going to finish it for sure themselves. No. I'm happy for him because I think he has done an incredible job there for a lot of season, very consistent, and sometimes has been so close that the reward has come like probably in the right moment. They even have now the challenge of a Champions League final could be incredible for him. And I hope they finish also.
0: The joy certainly did not end there, and it extended into the fans as Arsenal supporters poured out onto the streets to celebrate the club's remarkable achievement after waiting more than two decades for league glory.
8: We're getting greedy now. We want that Champions League. We're getting greedy now. We want more of this.
9: Oh, more.
8: Pep Guardiola's leaving. Guardiola, you've done a great job. But there's a new era coming. It's the Arsenal era.
10: We know what we are. We know what we are. We know what we are.
11: Well, 22 years of pain, 22 years of disappointment, 22 years, a generation of being called the bridesmaids, of being the butlers. This is what it looks like. This is what football does to grown men and grown women. Tears being shed here in North London.
0: By winning the league, Arsenal are expected to receive more than £53 million in merit payments from the Premier League's broadcasting revenue, while sponsorship bonuses from partners including Adidas and Emirates are also set to be triggered. The title also guarantees Arsenal automatic qualification for next season's UEFA Champions League group stage and a place in the FA Community Shield in August. But celebrations may not last too long, with Arsenal now turning attention to an even bigger prize jeopardize the Champions League final against Paris Saint-Germain on May 30 in Budapest as the Gunners chase a historic double. In other games, however, Spurs lost 2-1 to Chelsea, and now let's come back to Ghana because the Minister for Sport and Recreation, Kofi Adams, has assured Ghanaians that measures are being put in place to avoid logistical challenges ahead of the 2026 FIFA World Cup, which is now less than a month away. The minister also addressed issues surrounding visa processes, athletes' welfare, and preparations for upcoming international competitions involving Ghanaian athletes and national teams. City Sports' Bernard Abeku-Autry has more in this report.
3: Minister for Sports and Recreation, Kofi Idi Adams, on Tuesday, May 19, addressed the media at the ministry's conference room on a number of pressing sporting issues, including Ghana's preparation towards the 2026 FIFA World Cup, concerns from the recently ended African Senior Athletics Championship, and matters involving the Ghana Swimming Association and World Aquatics. Addressing reports that members of the National Supporters Group have been denied visas, he clarified that applicants are yet to receive interview date and insisted no official rejection has been communicated.
5: The Supporters Union has already been given a dedicated date by the embassy for processing. And similarly, players, technical officials, accredited personnel with official responsibilities connected to the tournament are also being prioritized within the structured visa coordination process. The objective remains to ensure orderly, credible, and coordinated travel arrangements for all Ghanaian participants connected to the tournament.
3: The sports minister also touched on lessons from previous international tournaments where issues surrounding feeding, arrangement, and poor logistical planning generated public criticism. He disclosed that government will not contract any external caterer for the World Cup, stressing that authorities are determined to avoid challenges experienced at past competitions.
5: The oversight committee or the ministry is not going to contract any caterer to cook for anybody. And then you go there, then like the way the South African athlete gave us negative publicity.
3: Kofi Adams further assured that financial provisions have already been made for Ghana's participation in upcoming international competitions, including the Commonwealth Games, as governments look to improve support for athletes across various disciplines.
5: The finance minister talked about money made available for World Cup, FIFA World Cup. Why is no provision for others? We'll be able to tell you that provision has been made. Indeed, government made provision for over 40 million Ghana cedi for the just ended 24th African Senior African Athletic Championship. But the minister didn't mention it. That money has since been released to us for us to be able to pay whatever must be paid towards that competition. 100% released to us. The same vein, provision has been made for the Commonwealth Games. In our budget, provision has also been made for the Youth Olympics. Indeed, provision has been made for many other international competitions.
0: That was a report by City Sports' Bernard Abeku-Autry. Let's stay with national teams because Ghana's men's national under-17 football team, the Black Starlets, face a must-win encounter against South African football team later today at 7 p.m. in Morocco in their final Group D match. Coach Prosper Nate Ogum and his side currently sit bottom of the group with 1 point after a 2-2 draw against Algeria and a narrow 1-0 defeat to Senegal. Algeria led the group with 4 points, while Senegal and South Africa both have 3 points each. For the Black Starlets, anything short of victory will mean immediate elimination from the tournament. Back to Europe now, the New York Knicks mounted their biggest playoff comeback by overcoming a 22-point fourth quarter deficit to stun the Cleveland Cavaliers 115-104 in Game 1 of the NBA Eastern Conference Finals. The Knicks drilled 93-71 with less than 8 minutes remaining at Madison Square Garden, but outscored the Cavaliers 30-8 to tie the game at 101-101 before surging to victory in overtime. It is the second biggest Lakers' fourth quarter comeback in an NBA playoff game and the biggest since April 2012 when the Los Angeles Clippers beat the Memphis Grizzlies from 24 points down. And that's how we end kickoff here on the City Breakfast Show, brought to you by...
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All right, it's midweek. 39 after 7. It's time for another episode of Western Echo here on Beach 105.5 FM. Let me say a good morning to you wherever you find yourself. Thank you for being with us. Thank you for sticking and staying. My name is Felix Boyncy. Today, I'm doing this with Ida Blanksen. She'll be joining me on the show pretty shortly. And we will definitely be diving into the Westin Today segment where we get to update you on the happenings as far as Second D Takrady is concerned. The very latest around and across the Western region. The Western North region as well. We keep you updated, we keep you informed, and we are definitely educating you on the show here on Beach 105.5 FM. Elevate your audio with We Hear by Louvi. Very, very important. It's a beautiful weather. And it's always a nice feeling when you are enjoying your favorite music from your favorite musician. But the problem is the kind of, you know, powerful Bluetooth speaker or the kind of speaker you are even listening, you know, the music with. That is very, very important at this point in time. It is important that you elevate your sound, you elevate your audio. And it should be with We Here by Louvi. It comes with some vibrant range of colors like denim, neon, and black. You know, discover the full lineup, including the We Here Pro, the only model in the series endorsed by Real Madrid star Kylian Mbappe. We Here 1 is going for 400 Ghana cedis. We Here 2 is being sold at 900 Ghana cedis. We Here Pro, the Kylian Mbappe choice, is going for 3,800 Ghana cedis. 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

0: All right, it's time to jump into your favorite segment, my favorite segment, Westin Today. And in studio with me is the beautiful Ida Blanson. Ida, good morning. How are you
1: doing?
0: Good
1: morning to you, Felix. Thank you so much. You look good too.
0: Oh, thank you. How was your night?
1: It was okay. It was short, but it was fine. It was okay. How was yours?
0: Yeah, it was short as well. You know, I got beaten a little bit by the rain.
1: By the rain. Oh, I'm sorry.
0: When I was coming at dawn, so. It's a chilly morning.
1: Yes.
0: Yeah, it's a chilly morning. All is good.
1: Weather. Yeah.
0: All is good. Yesterday it rained.
1: Yes, my mom told me that it rained in parts of Sekendi. Sekendi, it rains a lot, pound.
0: Yes, and even around 6 p.m., I was at Kojokrum.
1: Okay.
0: And it rained there. Oh. Around Keten, you know, at Greg Junction, those areas, it rained as well. I don't know of the other places, but this morning I have a notification today too.
1: Okay,
0: is it going to rain?
1: Okay.
0: So please, if you are
1: carry
0: going
1: your
0: out,
1: umbrellas.
0: Make sure you carry your umbrellas, your raincoat, and you'll be good to go. 0201051055. 0201051055. Your ticket to join the show. In the meantime, send me a text message, a WhatsApp message, and I'll be reading them for you this morning on the show.
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0: All right, so let's jump into our first story this morning, Ida.
1: Right, let's start off with railway workers demanding probe into alleged 40 million Ghana cedis railway expenditure. Now, the Railway Workers Union of Ghana under the Trade Union Congress is demanding an investigation into the alleged misuse of 40 million Ghana cedis earmarked for the rehabilitation of the Accra and Sawum railway line. The call follows claims by the Chief Executive Officer of the Ghana Railway Development Authority, Dr. Frederick Apo, that the funds were released to the Ghana

0: Railway Company Limited for repair works, but were instead used to procure wooden railway sleepers that have since deteriorated. Now, speaking to City News on Tuesday, May 19, General Secretary of the Railway Workers Union, Benjamin Esuman, said the union has given the Minister for Transport, Joseph Bukari Nikpe, until June 15 to commission an independent probe into the matter and make the findings public. He said, and I quote, "We are calling for an investigation into this 40 million Ghana cedis that has gone to waste, and we are calling for all investigations into other issues. We have given the minister by June 15 to come out with a structured, independent investigation. It should provide full disclosure of facts, and after that, we need to present a report to the public." The union also accused the Ministry of Transport of failing to comply with directives aimed at restructuring the Ghana Railway Company Limited and deploying younger workers into the sector. According to Mr. Esuman, the continued decline of the railway sector, despite its existing assets, is deeply concerning, particularly as workers continue to face financial hardships. Now, he further appealed to the presidency to intervene and ensure accountability and reforms within the railway sector. He said, and I quote, "We want transparency and we want the presidency to intervene by ensuring accountability and restoring sanity within the railway sector."
1: All right, so let's move on. Let's quickly jump into our next story. We understand a 23-year-old man narrowly escaped death in the early hours of Tuesday after the concrete floor of a shop he sleeps in suddenly caved in. That is at the 18th Lane area in Takwa. In what residents describe as another, close call in a series of underground-related ground failures recorded in parts of the mining town. Now, the incident occurred moments after the victim, identified as Abiku, stepped outside to brush his teeth. He recounted that while standing outside the structure, he noticed the ground beneath him giving way and began sinking into the earth. He managed to save himself by holding firmly onto a nearby metal object until residents rushed to his aid. Now, the collapse left a deep hole between two adjoining structures, a small-scale mining kitchen where gold is processed, and we understand a dressmaking shop, also raising concerns among residents about the stability of the ground in that particular area. Now, residents believe the incident may be linked to underground disturbances associated with illegal and unregulated small-scale mining activities in the vicinity. Now, the latest development as to previous reports of similar occurrences, that is in Takwa. Now, in September 2025, we understand a large sinkhole appeared near the Takwa market area at Imbesiafu Gum. So that's the name of the area, Imbesiafu Gum. And that actually caused panic among traders and residents. Now, the National Disaster Management Organization, that is NADMO, attributed that incident to underground mining activities, which had weakened the ground beneath that particular area. In that case, NADMO officials explained that mining activities had compromised underground support, structures leading to sudden surface collapse in a busy commercial area. Residents say Tuesday's incident has revived concerns about the safety of structures built over areas suspected to be affected by underground mining activity, popularly in densely populated parts of the municipality. Now, Takwa in Siam remains one of Ghana's key gold mining hubs, where illegal mining activities have reportedly been linked to land degradation and occasional ground instability incident affecting both residential and commercial areas. As of the end of business on Tuesday, no official statement had been issued by the Takwa in Shaye Municipal Assembly on the cause of the latest collapse. Now, the media, however, can report that the affected area has since restricted by authorities. And so these are some of the things that we constantly, and either you've mentioned this before, that there are some places in Takwa You cannot step a foot.
0: I've mentioned time again that Takwa is a hanging town. The town is hanging, and below the town is an empty space, then there is land. That town can collapse at any moment from now. And I don't know if those who are doing legal mining, know this. And those who are doing illegal mining know this. But one day we'll just wake up and realize that the whole of Takwa has sunk into the sand. And it will not even be surprising. And give me one more.
1: It's a dangerous situation. It's a dangerous situation that we need to look at. Let's move on.
0: Right, now there's an interesting story here. I'll bring you parts of it because it's a long read. Ghana must tread cautiously on the gold-filled Takwa lease debate. Now, the ongoing national discussion surrounding the proposed renewal of gold-filled Takwa mining lease has evolved beyond a simple argument over foreign ownership. At its core, the debate raises a far more strategic question. Does Ghana currently possess the full institutional and financial capacity to independently sustain a world-class large-scale mining operation without exposing the economy to significant risks? Now, the Institute of Economic Affairs has argued that Ghana should reject the proposed lease extension and instead pursue greater Ghanaian ownership and control of the Takwa mine. The argument is rooted in economic sovereignty, local participation, and the belief that Ghanaian professionals now possess the technical expertise to operate a major mining asset. Now, while this position appeals strongly to national sentiment, Ghana must tread cautiously, as large-scale mining is not sustained alone. It's not sustained alone by technical expertise. It depends on a broader system of financial institutions, insurance support, regulatory oversight, environmental governance, and international compliance mechanisms. Now, a modern multinational mining operation such as Takwa is integrated into complex global systems involving project finance, trade finance, political risk insurance, environmental liabilities, export guarantees, environmental, social and governance, compliance, anti-money laundering frameworks, and international reporting obligations. The question, therefore, is not whether Ghanaian engineers and geologists can operate the mine, many already do, but whether Ghana's broader institutional architecture can independently support the mine at the scale required by global mining standards. One critical area, financial capacity. Large-scale mines require enormous working capital and long-term financing arrangement running into hundreds of millions of dollars. Such funding is typically provided by international banks with strong balance sheets and high credit ratings. Ghanaian banks, though improving steadily, may face limitations in underwriting very large mining exposures without syndication support from foreign financial institutions. Now, insurance capacity presents another major challenge. Mining operations require extensive insurance coverage for plant and equipment, tailings, storage facilities, environmental liabilities, worker safety, business interruption, and catastrophic risks. Many of these risks are ultimately reinsured through international insurance markets in London, in Europe, and other global financial centers. If Ghana seeks greater local ownership, the country must assess whether domestic insurers and reinsurers possess the capacity, the capital adequacy, technical underwriting expertise, and international credibility necessary to support such large and high risk operations. Now, on the international regulatory compliance, which is equally important, global mining companies operate under strict international standards for environmental management, tailings governance, anti-bribery compliance, anti-money laundering regulations, sustainability, reporting, and investor disclosure obligations. Increasingly, access to international capital depends heavily on ESG performance. So it's a long read, and it talks about, how we should be careful in who we give ownership and control to with regards to the Takwa mines.
1: All right, let's move on. Now, South Africa's renewed xenophobia violence, we understand, is threatening to derail Goldfields' bid to renew a Takwa mining license in Ghana. As diplomatic tensions between the two countries deepen, and analysts warn the crisis has moved well beyond a humanitarian issue. Now, Goldfields' five Takwa mining leases covering an asset that produced 537 537,000 ounces of gold in 2025. We understand are due to expire in April 2027. As of May 2026, renewal negotiations have stalled. Now, the company's effort to secure engagement with Ghanaian officials have run into difficulties, while the Ghana Chamber of Mines has called for continued dialogue and regulatory clarity. Now, the backdrop is already difficult. In 2025, Ghana declined to renew Goldfields' license for the Daman Gold operation, awarding it to local contractor engineers and planners. Now, UBS Analytics subsequently warned clients that the Daman outcome reinforces that mining lease renewals in Ghana can no longer be assumed to be automatic or rules-based, describing future that is TAQA renewal outcomes as increasingly binary. Now, Ghana's Institute of Economic Affairs this month actually publicly urged President John Dramani Mahama to reject Goldfields' application for a 20-year extension of the TAQA lease entirely. Now, the xenophobia crisis now adds a diplomatic dimension to an already complex regulatory environment. Goldfields is a South African headquartered company. Ghana's Foreign Affairs Minister, Samuel Ablakwa, he actually called in South Africa's acting High Commissioner in April to formally protest the treatment of Ghanaian nationals in South Africa. Now, Ghana has since petitioned the African Union, that is AU, for continental intervention, a petition to be tabled at the AU Mid-Year Summit in Cairo from June 24th to 27th. The implications, we understand, extend beyond a single mining company. Now, South Africa firms operate at significant scale across Africa, including, telcos, MTN Group and Multi-Choice Group also in Nigeria, and in the likes of ShopRite across East Africa. Nigerian Student Union, we understand, have already threatened organized protests outside South Africa companies in offices in Nigeria. And so it is a whole lot. Now that Goldfields Ghana or Goldfields Limited are looking to extend their alliances in the country, it is being threatened by the xenophobic violence that is happening in South Africa.
0: Right. Now, Goldfields lease renewal, why the IEA's case for resource nationalism fails a reality test. Now, over the past week, the Institute of Economic Affairs held a press conference urging the government of Ghana not to renew Goldfields mining lease. The argument advanced was that the concession should instead be granted to a local owner. Two former senior officials from Ghana's judiciary and legislature spoke at the event, giving it the weight of a pro-resource nationalism platform. Now, across Africa, resource nationalism is gaining traction. As a Ghanaian, I support any strategy that helps our country capture greater value from its natural resources. But how we pursue that goal matters. Ghana has built a reputation for creating a stable, investment-friendly environment for both local and foreign businesses. In mining, successive statutory and fiscal frameworks have been designed to attract foreign capital from prospecting through to production. Large-scale firms like Goldfields have operated within these frameworks and on record have met their tax and environmental obligations consistently. Now, Goldfields versus the government. The ongoing discourse surrounding the lease renewal for Goldfields in Ghana presents a complex challenge. Calls for the government to deny renewal on grounds of underdevelopment in mining communities are unfair. A careful examination of the economic realities, regulatory frameworks, and corporate contributions reveals a far more intricate picture. Beyond compliance, Goldfields, a company articulating a vision of creating an enduring world beyond mining, has a part of sustaining its social license, invested significantly in the socio-economic development of its host communities. As a native of the Wasa-Fiasi area under which TAQA falls, I can attest that mining firms like Goldfields have often stepped in as development partners where government presence has been limited. These initiatives were made possible by the operational growth of the mine from 24,000 ounces at acquisition to 500,000 annually. It is noteworthy that despite corporate social responsibility being a voluntary endeavor and the current laws and existing lease agreement, Gold Fields has consistently gone beyond its statutory obligations. The company pioneered a funding model for the Gold Fields Ghana Foundation that allocates 1% of its profits before tax plus $1 for every ounce of gold produced to drive its initiatives. And this was a piece that was written by Emmanuel Swansea Bafo, who is a sustainable mining advocate in Takwa.
1: Now, there is an unfortunate phenomenon whereby every major national project at its formative stage encounters a wave of challenges. Now, these hurdles often revolve around community agitations relating to land acquisition, local content participation, funding constraints, perceived exploitation of local resources, environmental sustainability, and other related concerns. Examples of these situations abound in Ghana's history, as most landmarks projects in the country initially faced strong resistance, but you know, through patience, we understand constructive dialogue and also firm leadership eventually gained traction and evolved into foundational pillars of the nation. Now, this challenge is not unique to Ghana. In fact, Nigeria billionaire Aliko Dangote, we understand, who launched his oil refinery project in 2013, revealed in recent interview that the project faced land issues for 5 years. His company throughout this period was unable to access project land for the construction of the 650,000 BPD facility set to be built that is in Lagos. Now, it is therefore unsurprising that the petroleum hub here in the country, which is Ghana's most ambitious national undertaking, has since its inception in 2021 has been fraught with similar land acquisition challenges, given its skill and ambition. We understand it will have been naive to expect implementation to proceed without any resistance or opposition. Such challenges were not only possible, but they were also inevitable. And as we speak, you know, there's been issues of people demanding compensation as to where the petroleum hub will be built. I remember a couple of months ago, we did a story where the chief executive officer of the Ghana Petroleum Hub project actually mentioned that they are still, you know, going back and forth with residents over compensations and all of that. And, you know, to date, we still do not know when the petroleum hub will be built. It should be here in the Western region. Now, we understand that even the size of the land has been reduced.
0: Yeah.
1: Because of some of these, issues. And now we are looking at somewhere around 5,000 acres of land. And hopefully, you know, if the petroleum hub project is being completed, it will go a long way to help the country and even the Western region. But for now, the state is still battling with, you know, residents over compensation, especially those who released their lands, their properties on those lands to the government. They are now demanding for compensations, and it is still, you know, challenging.
0: Right. Now, there's a development in the story we brought to you yesterday about Longshine Mining Company. Now, management of the Longshine Mining Company has strongly denied allegations by the chief and residents of Gambia Al-Hassan in the Presia Honey Valley municipality of the Western Region that the company has forcibly taken over farmlands without compensation or developmental support. Now, the community had earlier accused a Chinese mining firm of years of exploitation, claiming that their land had been destroyed through mining activities without any tangible benefits to the local population. Now, responding to the allegations, the transport manager of Longshine Mining Company, Gideon Ofori, described the claims by the chief and resident as entirely untrue. Now, according to Mr. Ofori, the company has operated strictly within the laws of Ghana and has maintained a good relationship with the community over the years. He insisted that the allegations currently being circulated do not reflect the reality on ground. Now, Mr. Ofori further called on the public to disregard the accusations, stressing that the company remains committed to supporting development within its operational areas. He said, and I quote, "We have always engaged with community leaders transparently. These claims of land seizure and lack of compensation are false." Now, so that is how he wraps up. Right. That is it there.
1: All right, let's move on. A bit in Second D. Second D is dear to our heart. So let's do one in Second D. And in fact, the Second D Takrade Office of the National Disaster Management Organization, that is NADMO, we understand has begun a massive desilting and disinfection exercise on 15 storm drains across the metropolis. Now, these storm drains are located within the three sub-metros of Second D, Takrade and Isikado, have become heavily choked with tons of plastic waste and other debris affecting the ability to channel water effectively. Unfortunately, the 15 identified drains were strategically designed to carry the bulk of runoff water in the metropolis. Now, their current condition therefore means that even moderate rainfall can easily result in flooding. Exactly what we've been seeing. Now, the exercise has been it has become more urgent following days of heavy rainfall that flooded streets, markets, and homes. Now, the rains in Second D Takrade caused severe flooding around the Takrade Market Circle and adjoining areas, as well as from the Second D Youth Center through the frontage of Second D Divisional Command of the Ghana Police Service to Kundum Square, that is Konfwase, you know, disrupting both vehicular and pedestrian movement. Let me quote the Second D Takrade Metro NADMO Director Alhaji Abubakar Kama. "We had planned to undertake this exercise for a while now. However, the 15 drains we have identified have become critical because of their importance in preventing the recurrence incidents of flooding. We have 4 each in Second D and Takrade, while the remaining 7 are in Isikado. In Second D, we have identified a boundary road through the police station traffic light to Bangolasi drain. The Inketiakrum through Isaman to Injinamuabekim bridge drain. There's also the GNFS through Bisaberewa, you know, to Injinamuabekim drain. And the Ese Lagoon through, you know, Sojikrum, that is in Second D, through to Second D Kokompe drain. Now, in Takrade, Alhaji Kamal mentioned the Kokompe to Adakope drain. I remember Kofi Ayam keeps telling us that the Kokompe area,
0: yeah,
1: it used to be some lagoon be there, if I'm correct. And gradually, we've turned that into, you know, a proper site that once you want to repair your car, once you want to buy spare parts, you that move to that thing, particular, you know, area. Now, the Market Circle through Mankesim White House to Kokompe drain has also been identified. We understand the SDA clinic through Air Force Gate to Adakope drain has been identified. And also, there is the Bumper to Crusader School drain. And I quote him again. "For Sikado, we are working on the culverts in front of the Esipon Chips compound, the Madame for Hospital to Las Palmas drain, the Kansarodo bridge to Intankofo Latter-day Saint Church drain, the Agric New Site through Ahinkofi Chrome to Ahantaman Girls Senior High School Junction drain, the BU to Bakadu drain, the Nkrofo Blossom Lodge culvert through Faster Limited to Kansarodo Basic School drain, and also the Diabene Welding Shop through Genesis Basic School to the Kansarodo Assemblies of God drain." He also explained that due to the nature of some of the drains, both manual and mechanized methods would be used to desilt and disinfect all 15 drains. And I quote him again. "With the help of the assembly, we have been able to work out a foolproof strategy to ensure that flooding is reduced. We have assembled the necessary human resources as well as the machinery needed for this particular exercise. When asked about measures to ensure that the clear drains remain clean, he stated that there was some level of agreement to enforce spot fines to deter people from dumping waste into drains. interesting. Now, already, Alhaji Abubakar Kamara and his team have mobilized to some of the affected drains to begin work. So they are already, you know, on the ground. They are working, desilting and disinfecting around in and around Sekendi Takrade. They are working. But one thing he mentioned is that there's been, you know, conversations, you know, to find people who continue to litter in gutters and all of that. We are Tessa.
0: And how are they going to find those people? Are they going to set up cameras or... anyway.
1: Toh, dear, toh. So that is it from NADMO, trying to do the most to ensure that, you know, flooding or issues of flooding reduce in Sekendi Takrade. And that'll be it for Western today. This morning here on Beach 105.5 FM, we are going for a breather. When we are back, we jump into a big conversation this morning.
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It's Westin Echo. We are on till 10 a.m. Before we jump into a big conversation this morning, just know that you need to protect your health and your family's health. I keep telling you every day, very, very important. Malaria is not your friend. Malaria can never be your friend. That's why Nanama McBrien Akrobeto, they are recommending Holy Insecticide Quail and Spray for you. 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Place your order. And please remember to leave the room for 15 minutes after spraying and do not stay in a room with burning mosquito coil. Very, very important. Leave the room for 15 minutes after spraying and do not stay in a room with burning mosquito coil. Holy Mosquito Spray in Tuntun Police. Holy Mosquito Spray in Dakron Kron.

Now, there is a reputable company looking for professionals to join their team. They are looking for a driver, a salesperson for a shop at Apramodo, a tricycle rider to work as a salesperson, and that definitely will come with some commission. As part of the requirement, the salesperson should live around Apramodo, Apollo, Aseke, and its environs. A driver should have license C, a tricycle rider should have license B. And if you are able to meet these requirements, you are good to go. Interested applicants should drop the application at Beach 105.5 FM here in the Edumante building, or you can call us on 054-864-6719. 054-864-6719. And you could be getting yourself a job. 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And I'll be reading your messages for you. When the time is right, I'll announce the phone line. You can call me, you know, so that you share your thoughts. 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

0: All right, so let's jump into a big conversation this morning. Now, yesterday, we understand traders or top credit traders around the market circle took to the streets, and they were actually demanding action on the stalled market circle project. And it is, you know, the big issue in Sekendi Takrade as we speak. And yesterday they were calling on government to finish what was started some 5 years ago. 5 years ago, if I'm correct. Now, our reporter Gloria, she was with Kenneth Aban yesterday. And they managed to put together this report. Let's take a listen. When we are back, we will dive into what happened yesterday in Takrade, and we will begin to ask the big questions here on Beach 105.5 FM.
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2: What do you have? Yeah, I'm on 10 months. Another 2 years. Another 1 year. 17 and 18 years. And then I'm a president, you know. One free so. Now, Ghana say, I'm not paying. So, I'm not to me. Yeah, man, why you didn't say 1 year ago? Yeah, my idea. What's it? What you want to know? Sit over there. What's your name? Yeah, man,
3: concerned traders of the Takrade Central Market embarked on a peaceful demonstration on Tuesday, May 19, 2026, over the delayed completion of the Takrade Market Circle redevelopment project and the growing hardships facing vendors. According to the market women, the prolonged delay has severely affected businesses and livelihoods across the metropolis. They said many traders continue to operate under difficult conditions at the temporary site, which has reduced sales and created hardship for both traders and customers. The traders also raised concerns about insecurity at the temporary location. They alleged that theft and other insecurity-related incidents have become a major worry for women operating in the area. Some traders shared their grievances during the protest.
4: We are not doing politics with this protest. We were assured that the market will be completed within 2 years, but it has been more than 5 years, and still it has not been completed. We plead with authorities to come to our aid because it is this business that we do to cater for our kids and family. We are pleading with authorities to complete the Takrade Market Circle project. We voted for you because we know you can do the job. We are begging you.
5: May I just stop for 1 minute? May I just stop for 1 minute? No, we're going to be paying for your son. Your son, come on out to your pants, Sunday. Your son and I. Your son, you're for 1 show. You're for 1 show, your son. I'm aiming here with a single parent.
4: I'm a single parent. I don't have any husband. I depend on this job to cater for my family. I've been taking loans from the banks, and the banks are chasing me every day. I can't even come to the market again because of the loan that I have collected and not able to pay. So when I heard of the protest, I decided to join because the market needs to be completed.
5: Get ready.
4: You are not paying for
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0: All right, so that was some takradi traders that took to the streets of Sekendi Takradi yesterday to protest and actually send strong signals to leadership, strong signals to the government to ensure that the Takradi market circle is completed as soon as possible. Ida, did you follow the protest yesterday?
6: Yes, I was, you know, Kenneth was out there, so he was feeding us with lots of information. And I saw the protest and, you know, the placards that they were holding, the kind of information that was on it. I was reading it, and I feel it was a peaceful one. When protests are peaceful like that, it's actually a good thing, because at the end of the day, then you get to know that the people are not just sitting down idle. They are, you know, in the mood to pursue the government, to do what it has promised them. And I also like the fact that even though they are aware that it is a promise and most definitely the government is going to do it one or two to finish the project, they still want to, you know, Kenya government, you know, to know that we have not forgotten. We still remember the promise that you have made. And the market women are suffering, sincerely. They are scattered across. The last time I was in town, somebody was asking me where she can get, you know, a place to buy her stuff, because the market women are now scattered. Some are around Dahinfi Hotel. Some are now at the place they were moved to. What is the name of the place they were moved to? The new market, yes, and then the one at the Abembe Boom. So market women are pretty scattered these days. So it's a good thing that it was peaceful, is what I'm very happy about. That you do a very peaceful protest, you lay out whatever information you want to lay out, and it's a signal to government, and it will continue to be, how do I even say it, a picture of our displeasure in the delay, which is very good. So it was a peaceful demonstration, and I love the way the women, you know, handled everything. And I hope that has already signaled governments that we are not relenting at all.
0: Mm. Now, one thing that caught our attention was the fact that the traders, you know, they mentioned that government, regional minister at the time, you know, came to them and told them that, look, the money is ready. The money for the new market circle project is ready. It's kind of dahodada. So we just, you know, they were just pleading with them at the time to relocate so that the money there, no, omonfa meye market, no, na obi ahon hin hin. It's been 5 years, and as we speak, we do not even know when the market circle project will be done. Let's take a listen.
7: It was changing into 3 or 4. Now what to first batch? What to first batch? One more baby, I want to buy one day. It's in a second batch. I'm not a fourth batch on. In so I'm telling you, I'm bored. We're creaming in now at once. Let's see if you ask another one. Interest so sad, but the bad, but the day yet war. What to what this canoe? What is ye? Market no. What the man? It's in your G2. Police for Beijing Joe. Me and your baby inquire the young maiden. It will be air four. You can't in your mobile and share story. You do boom. And my way to my market circle no. As no jay, no other item. What I mean.
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0: All right, so that was one of the traders. She was at the, should I say, the old market circle. Mm-hmm. She was at the old market circle when, you know, authorities came to them, pleaded with them that they should move, you know, out of the market so that the funds available, no, amo de beye market, no be ahwa hin hin. And so their concerns once again, you know, are simple. That if you came promising us that, or if you came telling us that the monies there were available, why has the project not been done as we speak? And of course, the Takradi Market Circle project was expected to, you know, transform trading activities and definitely improve business conditions for thousands of traders. But with the government now saying funds are yet to be secured, and we did that story here a couple of days ago, I think last week or two, when they told us that, look, with respect to the market circle project in India, funds are yet to be secured. And so, as we speak, we do not even know when the contractor will be returning on site. So, with the government now saying funds are yet to be secured for completion, definitely it is also part of the reasons why the traders, took to the streets and demanded urgent action. But today, we are asking a simple question, a simple but an important question. Should major public project begin without full financial backing? Should major public projects begin without full, financial backing? And can I just put what Mr. Ahmed Ibrahim, the Minister for Local Government, Chieftaincy and Religious Affairs, actually said? And according to him, they are still working. The Ministry of Finance, together with his ministry, they are working to secure funding to resume construction, strengthen project monitoring, and also engage traders and local authorities to ensure smoother implementation. So, we do not know when the contractor will return on site because fundings are yet to be secured. Fundings are yet to be secured. And trust me, we are looking at 48 million euros. That is the contract sum, right? 48 million euros. That is what we are looking at. That is the contract sum, I should say. Work completed is 81.62%. Amount paid so far is 41.80 million euros. Outstanding balance is a little over 6 million euros. So that is the financial breakdown with respect to the stalled Takoradi Market Circle project. Meanwhile, according to the traders, authorities moved to them, and the Member of Parliament for Takra, the Honorable Kobi Ochedako, his name was mentioned. That monies, finances have been secured. The money is there. And all that they needed at the time was the traders moving to the allocated venues so that they complete the market circle project. It's been five years. And now Ahmed Ibrahim is telling us that completing the market circle project is not an option. Of course, it is not an option. It's a necessity. But when? When? It is the question many are asking. And those were the questions of the traders yesterday on the streets of Sekendi Takrade, protesting heavily. Of course, he mentioned that the government is working to deliver modern, safe, and fully functional market spaces for traders in Takoradi and Kumasi within the shortest possible time. So the shortest possible time now, we are now about securing funding. When is the shortest possible time? When is the shortest possible time? So my big question to you this morning is that, should major public projects begin without full financial backing? And what even happens to ordinary citizens when development delays drag on for years? Should we continue to hope? Sometimes we can hope, then hope when you cry and when you're mobile. It is the sort of country that we are living in. Lots of projects are being abandoned because we've given up. Citizens have given up. There was a change in government and the projects are rotting in bushes. So many of them. So many of them. So I'm asking you this morning, if we do not, you know, have the strong financial muscle, if we have not been able to secure the funds, should we introduce new projects? Should major public projects begin without full financial backing? Full financial backing, not half. Because the Market Circle project, I'm sure the money that was available at the time was half of it. In the wake that they could secure, you know, some fundings later to complete and meet the deadline. Unfortunately, the deadline has not been met. It's been 5 solid years. It's been 5 solid years. The conversation this morning should not just circle around the Market Circle project. Of course, it is the center of it. But there are numerous projects across the country, numerous projects, you know, within Sekendi, Takrade, in the Western region that have been stalled because of money, because of fundings. And so I'm asking this morning, if we are unable to secure full fundings, if we are unable to secure full fundings, should we go ahead with projects? Should major public projects begin without full financial backing? That is my question, my big question to you this morning. When the time is right, you call me on 020-105-1055. 020-105-1055. Ida.
6: Alex. So I'm going to say that we are dealing with the setting of this conversation as government. And when you are dealing with government, a number of things are there that you'll have to take into consideration. If we're talking about our individual lives, then I'd probably say that before you embark on anything as an individual, you need to have all your plans there, and you need to have funding, and you need to have all your resources packed up and layered beautifully, so that any point in time you do not get stuck. A very good example is, let's say you are traveling outside the country for a vacation. Obviously, you need to make sure that all your clothes are packed. You need to make sure that your expenses, you have, you know, written down all your expenses, the hotel, the cars you're going to use, the enjoyment and everything. You have all of those things layered down. And you have enough money in your bank account. And that is why when you're traveling for the first time and you get to the airport, they want to find out some of these details. Mm-hmm. They want to know your statement and everything, because they want to know that you have enough money to return. And at any point in time when you are, you know, bedeviled with something, some issues whatsoever, you have you are liquid enough to solve these problems. So as an individual, if this was an individual context, I would say that yes, it is important that you have everything layered out. But unfortunately, it's not the same for government. And the reason why it's not the same for government is that government is progressive. What that means is that at no point in time do we stop and say, okay, let us pause for a while and continue governance later. Or let us take a vacation in governance and continue later. Because of the progressive nature of governance, it is very imperative and important that we start projects, even mm-hmm. if there is no money.
0: How?
6: We commission projects, even if we have not secured funding, that we inaugurate certain infrastructures, even if we do not have, you know, readily available funds to support it. And the reason is very simple. The reason is that, number one, projects in itself attract funding. And I will explain. When you start doing something as a government, you understand, it's not an individual context. As a government, let's say that a government wants to start building a coconut factory, or maybe a factory that produces coconut oil mm-hmm. somewhere in Axim. And the government secures land for this, because it's easy to secure land, because government owns the land, you understand? Not owns the land, but then the government can appeal to the chiefs to give them land. So it's easy for government to get land. So government has been able to secure land somewhere in Axim. Mm-hmm. Now, this land, government wants to use it to build a factory.

0: government does not have enough funds to build a project, then it shouldn't start at all. It means that a lot of projects will just be ideas on paper. That is the problem. It will just be ideas on paper. And if there are ideas on paper, things like the Agenda 111 hospitals would just be on paper. It wouldn't have started. Even though it has started and has been abandoned, at least we have a middle ground between progress and like progression and retrogression. We are just in the middle there. Which means at any point in time where we're able to get some monies, we can continue from where we have left off.
1: Which would be, you know, much more costly.
0: Mm. But I feel
1: Which wouldn't make sense, financial sense or economic sense.
0: Felix, the cost of not starting at all is more expensive or is so much more than the cost of, you know, having to repair or having something deteriorated and you fixing it. The cost of not starting at all. Because the way you don't start at all, and remember that government is also supposed to give us some tangible results. At any point in time, government is motivated by the votes we have given them to give us tangible results. A government cannot just come and say, oh, I wish to do A, B, C, D, but because we don't have funding, I can't do it. And because we are pushing out the narrative that without guaranteed financing, we cannot start projects, then the ideas that I have is just going to remain on paper. Especially when we are in a developing country where we don't have bags of money sitting in World Bank, in our National Bank or the Central Bank, yes, Bank of Ghana. We don't have bags of money or stashes of money sitting there just like that without any job to do. At any point in time, we need money to do certain things, you understand? So I feel as though looking at our conditions as a country, looking at the fact that we are a third world country, looking at the fact that we are poor in certain areas, it is very imperative that we start projects even if we don't have financing, funds to support those projects, because government is progressive. And when you start and you cannot finish, the onus lies on the incoming government to make sure that they complete that project. As to whether they do or they do not, that will also depend on how we as citizens force it on them, force it down their throat to finish those projects for us. Because I want to believe that when you abandon a project, it costs us more than when you continue the project. Once you start a project, let's say NDC starts a project and MVP comes to continue, we finish it. If it is 2 million euros we are spending on it, we finish it completely. But at a point where NDC starts a project, does not finish halfway, and MPP also comes and does not want to continue, that means we need another NDC government to come maybe in the next 8 years, 4 years, to come back and continue. You come back and you realize that it has been deteriorated so much that we need to repair those deteriorations before we start to continue from where we left off. And before we start to continue, you realize that our time is almost over and then we need to go for another election. And that is where a lot of people will say, oh, then this is very important that we give, you know, president another term whatsoever so they can complete their legacy projects and all of that. So what we need to preach, in fact, is not that when there is no guaranteed financing, then they shouldn't start projects. They should start the project, inaugurate the project, even if it's just a vision. Project it out there. Even if we don't have the money to start the Oxygen City, to start the road project, like big push agenda like this, funds have been secured. But at any point in time, if there were no funds to secure that project, I would be happy if they just launched the idea. Because then people know that, okay, this is a vision.
1: And leave us in the dust.
0: Not leave us in the dark or in the dust, but then it's just to project the vision that this is what we want to do. So anybody who is attracted to this vision should come and support us. That is how it is.
1: Mm. Let me activate the phone line. I mean, you continue, but let me activate the phone line. 0201051055. 0201051055. You can call me this minute. Let's talk about the abandoned project and how we have been failing to secure funds. I'm asking a simple but an important question this morning. Should major public projects begin without full financial backing? That is my question this morning. Hello, good morning.
2: Good morning, my brother.
1: Yes, sir. Name, where are you calling me from?
2: My name is Abu from Adiambra.
1: Abu, let's hear from you.
2: Yeah, I'd like to hear this question this morning. Let me use the opportunity to give your listeners this morning. You see, if there's a truth, let's say the fact. Market circle, they didn't just wake up one day, they say, I'm going to put on market circle. We are in Ghana here, Kobe Otidako, and Leonardo Baunia. We have seen Mahama have done a wonderful thing across Shanty region, Phase 1, Phase 2, and they have finished Phase 1. They said they want to

0: this building in Western Region, that's how my background is. And then they organized the women to Ashanti Region for 1 week to see how the quality work that Mahama have done. And they said they are going to implement the same issue in Western Region here. And before they do, they have to sit down, do their budgeting analysis, how much it will cost. They will go for loans. And the contractor agreement, everything I've signed before they come and start the work. Unfortunately, within short time, we hear that the contractor is going on leave in China. And up to date. So if this government have come, it's a taxpayer money, it's me or you, our money. So government have to do investigation to find out what is really happened. And I hope the Minister of Labor government have done a press conference about this market circle and the phase 2 schedule. The government is on it, looking for another funding. Because it's not easy to wake up to go to any bank and say, I need money for something. It's a me or you, I'm not going to pay our tax. So let's ask the former government, what did they do? What did they do with the money? The funding, what did they do with it? The former regional minister, ask him. So we can't sit down always and government will go and take money and borrow money and they will not do the work. Across the country, that is what happened for former administration. You are collecting more than 40 billion euro bonds. There's nothing, no single hospital, no single market, no single road. I can tell you, if you can say something, if you see, I've seen something they have done with that money, $40 billion. Then you tell me. Otherwise, let's support this government and encourage him to do more. So please, the media, the ball is your hand. So let's advise the market to have patience. The minister has spoken. Please, let's be sincere to ourselves and develop this Western region and Ghana. Thank you very much.
1: All right. Thank you very much, Abu. Coming through 0201051055 0201051055. Ida is saying that look, the government should start projects before securing full funding. That is okay, because projects can even attract monies elsewhere that you might not even think of. Hello, good morning.
2: Good morning, Kofi Miller.
1: Oh,
2: Victor Cameron. How's that?
1: How are you doing?
2: Not so bad, and you?
1: We are fine. We are good.
2: So, greetings to everyone there.
1: Mm.
2: Is Kenneth there?
1: Yes, Kenneth is here.
2: Oh, Kenneth, I'm putting in piano. I normally prefer to win in piano.
1: Oh, Kenneth, to be album.
2: Hey, Pellet. In fact, I don't know why demonstration they want. Catch on there, I'm a mystic. I want to tell what your problem is. I don't know why demonstration, I want to tell what your problem is. Sure. Hey, your parents, Mr. Wawon was talking radio. Market circle, no. Mr. Kitting, no, inside the one, Mr. Mantel, ancient. Ah, maybe. Kakadru. I know. No, I can't come with you, Kuchima. What market war? The man turn. You know, one time. Man turn on my department in the training or the mammy. It is the deal of concern of the Murigini. Of the Makuma, Papa. The question may be signed there. Demonstration by the Papa. Even at all back a crab or wolf, you were promising. On the mind in a bummer day. Now I'm fine, man. I put a crab and pull, said the old Yansa. A demonstration of a panda may and the name Rangel. Now the question of maybe someone said on your day. So what the West in here? Now can you party? Nobody here, Juma. I'm telling you, police can't promise one. It's gonna be ready to go. If you won't see no movement, I mean, Simon, and Tantam, no ambition. When you are here, single demonstration, since I will move marketing, after that, we're changing. No more say you move full power, meaning if I promise one, this guy already, when you do what you do, was sent to Abaman. mother, why are MP? The question I'm saying is that demonstration at the papa, and call demonstration at one year, and call our own petition on year two. One, on your accountability. And son of the second one, what our current regional minister, for once who won't promise. Into what happened to the first promise in the moment is can I ready? It is a scan why readiness idea. Sabio, that question and pasta. Not all petition. Not only the Miskanaba. No one is Maka taken outright. Uncle Mominia. Many power, what promise or say? Man, all the secures, cat. All the woman I cannot do. Why don't watch it scan it down? Won't hold up the one good business and this scan over him. If you're not Shannon Pasa, we have been over the sea. A number one. Oh, I didn't tell me to one after more. Oh, you're paying now. It's to me, my advice one. On Pound. When demand for accountability, petition. Oh, no, you're fair. Sir, what I want to remove, not pass home. There, the Miss Colonel. The magic is here. Let's all pass through, my friend. This is coming could you be no one. One must have done your or the honor of authority. I cannot get the miscanal. Not the young one. Not some paper. No one found conscience or be a wife of brother or this your fans. There's a fans from all the new sank. But you have water now. Because my uncle still came fans and your fans are the whole. They're my first one, I think. And to me, why are you writing? No, get on with your politics. Why are you not man who don't know here one? Oh, no, here. One day, the Pacona promise you on first. You know, let you want to punish you. What's not to a barman? Now, we are current one and on what can I do? Is this right now, Madassi?
1: Thank you very much, Kofi Ayam. A wonderful submission there. He's saying that a petition should also be given to those who, you know, mentioned that funds have already been secured, monies are already there, you know, to build the market or to complete the market circle project. Hello, good morning.
3: Hello, good morning. Good morning, Felix.
1: Yes, sir.
3: Yes, sir. This is Mohammed.
1: Mohammed, how are you doing?
3: How are you doing? Hey, I'm fine. How are you too?
1: Alhamdulillah.
3: I love that. Where is Arafat?
1: Arafat is chilling.
3: Chilling.
1: Yeah.
3: Hey, you guys won the Premier League. Wherever Arafat is, let me greet you and tell him that he should relax. What to add the Champions League and then we'll do the chilling more. So he should take his time. Yeah. Felix. Let me begin by putting this across that. From Fijai to Nkrofo Junction, that particular traffic that goes on there every morning and evening is becoming, it's becoming so bad. Like, it's not a joke anymore. And we are pleading. There is a city guard that was there, slim guy, I don't know his name, but I know him very well. He is too lazy for that job because the previous person that was there was doing fantastic. And then they sent him to another place and they brought this man. We are not saying that we will get everything that we want, but at least this one's work is not enough. Because obviously, you my elder traffic in my car and work on. Then your focus is on arresting Abubuya. Not as if Abubuya and why you're born in the elite, you know. With the traffic, we'll do one and make it genetic. You abandon. You know, the traffic in about Hema Yakon. Abandon. You want to go and arrest and take your money. What is that?
1: Maybe he, anyway, so he Felix, saw. He identified something unlawful.
3: No, it's not as if he identified something unlawful. I'm only asking for the pen or no, we're killing this morning or one because the other car you can also arrest. Not that they are doing something wrong. If we traffic, no one will be an hour. We'll say, can or direct no. Now, while cost of Abu Bayan on the Kenyan in general, not the other traffic in the region. What is that?
1: Okay, all right. We will have time for that.
3: That particular guy should be changed. I'm going to figure out minimal rules that we know everything. So that particular man should be changed. And then, on a more serious note, I think that just as we've been saying, demonstrations are very good. And yesterday, watching the market women demonstrate, I was so excited. And let's not politicize this thing. I keep on saying this. Market circle, you know, we see you. And I will listen. We'll see a man, Ghana, who won't seem for men pitiful, won't seem for men beautiful. So what you are saying is that it is a right call. They have to demonstrate. Let's not do this. And a minister way, MP way, but promising that she can the hall. And now why you wait to into an avenue to do. Into an avenue to do. But put the pressure on the MP and the government as well. You don't blame it. The government couldn't wait to call. MP do other end of the hall. Let's stop those blame again. This is a let's find solution. Problem or in the market women won't complain and they were here. Only this other ethnophone. They are saying that new markets 1 hour 1 year. Is it not true? It's true. So what should we do about it? That's the question we need to ask. How about the market and after now, 1 year? Is it money? What is it? They will find out. They will put pressure on the government. Aban kuna upon it. The man in our cut up will come and will be in the also in the end of what you do. But actually, you're playing with the reason why actually now also more offend the explanation that you give us, then you find ways to mean so that as early as possible, we just finish this market for the woman to go there.
1: All right.
3: You understand? So please, let's not politicize this thing. Demonstration is good. Whatever happened previously, market for 1 hour, say, oh, maybe then people for another, the previous government to be an overcatch on the market and I'm going to move forward. So, they have nothing to do. They have to move out for the market to go 100 papa. You understand? It's unfortunate that they couldn't do it for them. So if this new government has come, put pressure on the government, put pressure on Kopi. You understand? For Kopi to also come and speak, come and say something. Kopi Nangasa Wanda, why is he? You understand? So for me, okay. I think it's a right call.
1: Right.
3: Let's put things in place and then help our market women. Thank you.
1: All right. Thank you very much, Mohammed. He is saying that we shouldn't politicize this. This is a serious matter that we shouldn't look at it with a political lens. 020-105-1055. Call me. Let's have a conversation this morning. Hello. Good morning.
2: Hello, Felix.
1: Oh, Kofi, I am again.
2: This is talking behind Mohammed. Positively. Sabi, no kwara yam pekano. Ono no mama western ha in yama kwademeno. I say obi I promise is ka that is kinda the whole word by your project. Nipakuna chemuko inti yenja anasam. Is it a scan wedi a yenja na? I didn't tell our politicians what they came for granted. The son of all the canoe, I am pardoned and son ready. That's a young dad, no dad, in the Tapuna at that time. Young dad in this canoe. Not Benet Muk and John Fenda. Messi, I don't want contact to look. Beach, 105. I can't tell you. I must say, you're too good down, but now it's coming over on a bit of an impasse. We had this coming at I already. So now I'm going to use your travel food. Not I, you're going to use your travel food. I couldn't wait there. No, what a tax about to order, I never used to. I can't know what a tax to go there, I never used to. That was for them, I only enjoy. Rather than a woman who only a politics. Our money is in the FN. In the accountability, in the government. Well, government is not allowed to be 50 years. One is not. So one could be now, not one could be 10 years. What's on the visa? The current government is there. The most 48 million euros in our wallet canoe. What about our editor? You audit in the Nunca canoe. Well, what about it? Editor and there on Yanoka, there is Kabiela Bay. Another baby, then you know you no follow by all kind. But that's it.
1: Well, thank you. Thank you, Kofi Ayam. You can be part of the conversation. Call me. Let's talk on 0201-051055. 0201-051055. Should government start projects before securing full fundings? Or we should make sure that, Charlie, the money is there before we start a project? The market circle project, we were promised, or we are told that it will be done in 2 years. It's now 5 years, and we are protesting for the project to be completed as soon as possible. I don't know what you think. 0201-051055. Hello, good morning.
4: Good morning, my brother.
1: Yes, sir. Your name, where are you calling me from?
4: My name is Baba Katan. I'm calling from Katan.
1: Baba Katan, let's hear from you.
4: Thank you. Kudos. Fantastic job you are doing for this country. Let me gratitude my chairman, Nanetoku, whoever you are. You do a fantastic job for NDC. You are paying for consumer executives. Come as coming. Let's vote for him to continue his good job. My brother, you see, this market cycle matter, NPP government, he has serious questions to answer. What do I say so? You order this contract, 48 million euro. You spend 42 million euro. Then you are going opposition. Only 6 million euro. You left to John Dramani Mahama. John Dramani Mahama, this 6 million euro, he can never complete this project. If some company can give you money to finish project, how come to spend 42 million? The job about 60% to 60% you complete. About 40% you don't complete. Now, then if you go position, the contractor left the site because of lack of money. Now government finding money, about $30 million. Now you are waiting for a parliamentary approval. That is why project still stands there. You see, let's be speak through. NPP government, you are disappointing and Ghanaians in Sekene Takoradi. This so-called so faceless that you are going to demonstration. Then NPP get power. To demonstration you go. All of them are NPP people. Never the true citizen of this country. You see, what is happening to 2016? You see, everybody see what is happening to 2016. The same people repeated to do the same so, but I can never allow them to do continue to do that. Thank you.
1: All right, thank you very much, Baba Keten. Okay, 0201-051055. 0201-051055. Called the Market Circle Project is in the center of our conversation today. Yesterday, the traders protested on the streets of Sekendi Takrade, demanding that the project should be completed as soon as possible. Okay, let me pick this caller. Hello, good morning.
5: Hello, good morning.
6: Good morning, Felix.
1: Oh, Mohammed again.
5: Mohammed again, yes.
6: Felix, if the government decides that he wants to investigate the other government on this matter, and it has to take us 3 to 4 years. Are you supposed to wait for the market woman to be sitting there for those things to be done before we build the market? Is that what we are saying? What is the problem, or why is it that the market is still there, not completed? That is what we need to look at. You understand? But you are saying that what is the truth about what is going on? What is the truth? Nukoro woman in there. Nukoro woman in there, market needs war. 1 year. Nipano about promising. We'll do my year. If you hear you show, we should not abandon the market and go today because you have the other government now selling them to the market to be there. Is that what you are saying? 5.5 It shouldn't be that. These people are, they are so, you know, you know what these market women go through every day at that new place that almost every day things are getting missing. That is their concern. You understand? You put yourself in their shoes. You don't say that because this government came to waste. Haven't we seen so many things being wasted, money being bonded around, smuggled? Haven't we seen those things? We'll be seeing it. This government is not perfect. You understand? There are so many things going on that we need to look at. But once we are looking at those things, the important things that are around that needs to be done, must be done. You don't say you are investigating something, so we keep quiet on the project. You don't do that because the project is not meant for MPP. It's not meant for NDC. It's meant for Ghana. Market technology one. I mean, I don't know who we are. One can MPP from Kutin Kum and NDC from Kutin Kum. Ghana from Wubuku. And this is a catch me there. Because abandoned or not, Ben, one to my year release scandal or promises that it's going to be a band to do a best canal, you know. Young Kongo Shuman, no Yagin, or Yakushum. But honestly, in Cherry, you will be abandoned. The government needs to find something. It's a problem that you can treat, and you need to find a solution around it. You don't leave it. Other than that, you can as well tell her that, oh, me aban for Flamaba. The man Benny Berry, man, the Okadabe, wins my head. But to me, to me, yeah, the young can aban for Flamaba, no Abbe, because the rich man's son, as simple as that, so that the market woman will know that one rich assembly will be here, won't see marketing. That is our problem. So please, let's not politicize this thing.
1: Okay. All right. All right. Thank you very much, Mohammed. Thank you. 0201 05 1055. Should government secure full funding before a project begins? Or we can start even without, you know, full funding? That is our question this morning. On the show, and it is related to the Takoradi Market Circle project. It started a couple of years ago. Now it is stalled, and we do not know when the contractor is getting back on site, mainly because of money. Hello, good morning.
5: Good morning, my brother.
1: Oh, Baba Keten again.
5: Yes.
1: Okay, make it brief.
5: Yo, remember you can say to Dodo, or they can call me again. I don't know where you go. Wahano. I go for a day, go take over. 2017. When you have one to discuss some of your mama, we can get $30 million on some of your mama over a country before you get to know. Next, we need to call, we want to work on all the coffers in our empty. This guy, the mama, means this like the other city, imagine we agree. Okay, for gold board or the bank. Next, he says, he's got a crime, so your mama can't tell you the order you need to do that. And if I work with you in our cadet, we get more sorrow. If you see, get some, then if you're in this car, you want to consider one of the two one of the one of the one. No one from this kind of family is going to be a man. One can't cause a time to walk on.
1: All right. Okay. Ida Blanson.
7: Felix is, sorry, Kenneth is trying to give me.
1: Kenneth should come in. I like the angle that, he is coming from. But before that, let me talk to this caller. Hello, good morning.
8: Good morning, Mr. Felix.
1: Oh, is this Patrick?
8: Yeah, I'm Spy.
1: Oh, Spy. How are you doing?
8: Fine, long time.
1: Yeah, where have you been?
8: Well, I traveled to America.
1: Oh, fantastic. How is U.S.?
8: Thank you for your topic this morning. Madam Ashfield, the first one. If Ghana, you see that you don't have money to make any contract, you shouldn't go for it. And this very particular market cycle, not that the money is now being, it is not that they are going to find the money. The money was there already. So for that one, no problem. I am NDC man number one. I blame the previous government for what is happening. And then now I blame Mahama too. Mahama is my small boy. I grew past Mahama.
1: Mahama, no, no, but you can't say the president is your small boy.
8: Don't worry, I'm talking.
1: No. You can't say that.
8: What is your problem? What's supposed to be to you?
1: No, my problem is that you cannot address the president that way.
8: Forget about that topic. Forget about that.
1: No, no, no.
8: It is part.
1: Hello, spy.
8: I'm not saying that again. It's part.
1: No, so I want you to retract. I want you to retract that statement.
8: I say I will not talk again. What is your problem?
1: So you retract.
8: You say it.
1: No, no, no. I will not say it. You cannot address the president that way.
8: Mahama is Basino brother. So he came here to promise the market woman that he will finish the market. Last February, he came. What from that promise he gave, he shouldn't give that promise again. Now you see that there's no money to, continue the market. You should come and tell the market people that this is what is happening, so that they won't go to demonstration. Or you should tell them to demonstrate against the former government, so that they bring the money, so that you complete the market cycle. So, as of now, you, the media, you must tell Mahama that you should send people to come and complete the market cycle. Finish. And then you shouldn't make this comment on the air. Bye-bye.
1: Okay. Apologies for, how he described the president as his small boy. That was unacceptable. 0201051055. Let's have a conversation this morning. Hello, good morning. Hello, good morning. Hello.
9: Good morning. Good morning.
1: Good morning. Your name, and where are you calling me from? All right.
9: I sent a camp person next and say, Western region, nan Casale the Hon. Mukan Ghana for me. Western region, and then a deal of Wadia. Western region, let's go with Wadia. Hey, Ghana for Wadia. Then for only Ghana for the deal crack a sack, a sale, the moon come from Martin and Kline. Let's say, Nema, Western region, wow, my Ghana. Let's say, Martin and Kline. And nearly over the past to Western region. Obeka Samodi, I said, the same great theater. Or my own one can be. Kumasi interchange be breathing over. And for so almost all I know more. Money up, my at the end of the day, a pile on me and son on better, do no more than me. The other thing I can say, MDC for more Western region. MDC for more Western region. CPC for more Western region. Western region, your mother. And he said, I buy any big basswa. No one more day say, when you want by you, when you want by you, I will be a woman on Sabaka. 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
1: All right.
9: Ghana fa fo no e wo se ta pra de fo mo su ni ya biye.
1: All right, thank you very much. He's calling for unity, you know, among us, those of us here in the Western region, to fight for development. In that way, the region will become a good place to live in. Hello, good morning.
10: Good morning, my brother.
1: Yes, sir. Your name, where are you calling me from?
10: Yeah, I will. Okay, yeah. Let me go to my local language.
1: All right.
10: Thank you. Hey, you know that thing. I'm not sure if you're talking to me. I'm not sure if you're talking to me. Politicians are women. If we are not a military rule, I know why. And he said, without politics, I know you. Equal America, the same thing happened. Equal Britain, the same thing happened. Equal France, the same thing. Politicians are still well developed. And the politicians, they are not my area, like a politician. And you're crying. Mom, I'm kind of a moment here, politics. Because back at you, but be fair, what's the attack on the air here? How about expansion? Pano, yeah, Muhammad, oh, yeah. And I'm why. Dam road you consulting to Itakwadi to secondary Adiambra regional office. Or your harbor expansion, Sika, contact us. You know what the moon? No, what's no? With that time, I don't know what you bought us, whatever was said, when they complain, what's your view about your Panama in free as a grant. And Pat, Mahama, what don't know what strategy you mean? What year you are, Lady Shabin? No, what year you mean? You are moving. Sika, what did they contact another? They don't contact that, but obey your project you are, man. No, you are moving. But when you are the brother, or you need soft contract. No, some subject to my contract, or tell us, you can't get down on the wall. If you don't know, chess can internet, you mean 1 or 5 years, you less than 5 kilometers. Less than 5 kilometers, 5 years. No, so make us a scare answer. If it's a contract, it's a canny. Oh, so what do the regional office since last year, December, was starting regional office? So, I don't call for how many months? Since 1, 2, market cycle, bridge your way. Mahama was starting to get your market. Phase one, not phase two. No, you're phase one. You ever start to phase two, no, Kadis can lose a banner, you're the shabby name. No, why are you in a animal bay? What by what bandage me? Why, yeah, market cycle, no, what's the norm? Copy. 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count? It is a 10 million now. A bag you bear 12 million and now 13 million. No, I tell BB, I'm not tell them on Wakasha. Why am I the young? Why did you say, well, I'll be with you and I'm a few more coffers? What strategy you mean when you're 2 years? Yes, I was a contact of Soroko holiday with China. Wabba. Onion in there. If you saw a benefit for the bear, no one would have known. Are you gonna fool? I'm an hour, Yessica. This is an occasion. Are you a task? Are you a piano? We see you fast in general, no, but she abadiji, and we look at Chedam account. And she said, Amida, Abanaba, Finance Minister Abba, but President Rabba. Also, I need Finance Minister Katsuno because there is a cassette. Because a human pee home away, you have to watch this kind of way to my engagement away, you go. Aban said this is home to Makada, oh, now, no, Maminja and I'm Kafa Skafa for the moon, for the moon woman, up and my banabo. Oh, there you see him, baby, she can't quite. In one for contract and one national contract and I share today. She cannot water money, she can who know your view. Oh, she can why in she I'm not to ban off you not so not copy on to Musola and Waka Piscada or Mamaji, no way game Waka. Into you, the media have to educate the public. We educate the bunches in there, Molokodono, on your deliveries because Muhammad can also only finance Mr. Catrol because he by a copy. abeni okwa ina nado na baunia waji Europe ko te almost have 14 billion first year na wobena waji 3 billion second year 3 billion another year 3 billion dollars
1: okay
10: 3 billion four times akabo ma ya he won chiram e dimo poti wodi de second year me can say e mo wodi be fun na ganan po yentu me ko bobo sabiru because what's ya de kawa ma yentu me ntia e si abada pancrusty.
1: All right, thank you very much, Abu. Your point is well made, and okay. And I'll greatly appreciate if we okay, Kenneth will come in. Kenneth will come in, but let me talk to Malam briefly before I introduce Kenneth. Hello, Malam.
11: Francisco, Francisco.
1: Oh, Malam.
11: You wonderful job, bro.
1: How are you doing?
11: I'm cool on it. I'm cool.
1: Yeah, alhamdulillah.
11: Thank you very much. We are doing wonderful. You and your family there. Let me tell you. Just ended because it's my boss, Abu. It's my capital. When it comes to Fiya Kola, he's good. He's good person. Good money to him. And let me say my greetings on Abu Dakrufu and the regional minister, Joseph Nelson, and my boss, Jamilana Tofu, a regional organizer, and then I Kingdom Protein. I have two girls in the market sector, Black Market, Ibrahim and Ilya. All of them, they want some most in South Friday. God give them what you want for them. Fellas, you see, it's not bad. It's not all. I think it's not a big chance. You will have to demonstrate for your government as you come on fulfill your budget. It's not bad. It's the right direction. But my worry is that, as I see you, it's all your foi. Now, can people start to go here? You understand? We are here, honorable members, we are here. See our parliamentary presence. What. You gotta go there and go and make demonstration or necessary demonstration against the government. People of you to draw the attention of the president that we learned some projects. According to you, that you see that before we started the project, the money to start and conclude the world one that we started to go and borrow money from nowhere. That's what Kobe said. So what's for you to do to parliament? And remember your president. That yes, I'm the government who started this project, but today you cannot fulfill it. Your president, my market is not planning. Kobe cannot do this thing. He rather go and do an affair, market go and do negative demonstration. And today, because look at what's going on. The good people of the region now they have a government, which is a innocence. But yes, he has promised the government. But you cannot tell me that as immediately he takes office, it's easier for him to come up for free. Put that money. What Akufo-Addo left and the government before that he left the office? You understand, sorry, this is where the angle I'm coming from. It's a possible, yeah, it's a pleasure, you have to fulfill it. But don't tell me that immediately you wake up in the morning, go and do it. You understand? But the good people of this region, they have to demonstrate because any government project that someone left, you have to come and fulfill it. But we should ask ourselves, what did your mama left before he left the government? Did Akufo-Addo complete it? What did your mama started before he left the office? But I could complete before the mama came to set up. It's not just any one of them. But I don't understand why people are going to always, and I said, the mama should come and complete it. It's the nature of this country. Nobody can tell me that when the government left, in the days that I went to come, he used to complete it for this project. I could probably that he didn't complete anything that the mama left. So why can't the mama come and do it? He wants to put pressure on him. That is easy to come and complete the business for that. Well, you have a pressure, you understand? I understand with my parents, they have that to go and demonstrate. It's right, they are right. Because if you go to Kumasi, that's what the Kumasi people are doing. They are not environment than us. We are all the same thing. We don't see what the Kumasi people are contributing in Ghana more than what they did that is better than the Russian India. I mean, can't see all our resources. It's from this region. So we're supposed to be complaining, we're supposed to be noise. But if you look at that anger, you understand? The outgoing government, what did he do? The mama can say 4 years. Look at how the central market of Kumasi, Kirita has been that. He started and completed. How many years he been in parliamentary? How many years? In 8 years. You cannot mobilize people to 2% of government to finish it. You are still our parliamentary. When you go to parliamentary, you go and read the ice of it. You better go and join a fair market. You don't do what is necessary. The other time, I'm a woman to me.
1: Okay.
11: You have a problem with the country.
1: All right.
11: You support that. I feel like you are sitting on the ground. So we should put pressure on Kobe because you are parliamentarian. You have to ask him. You should come and say to us. Let me end this opportunity.
1: All right.
11: Thank you.
1: Thank you very much, Malam. The phone line is still active, 0201 051055. 020-105-1055. As we ask the relevant, important questions, let's not try to, you know, politicize the entire conversation. It is all in the best interest of the region. Of course, if the market cycle project is done, it will definitely go a long way to, impact positively in the lives of those of us living in the region. Hello, good morning.
12: Good morning. Hey, Felix.
1: Oh, Kofi, I am.
12: Uh-huh.
1: This is your extra time.
12: The essence of radio is to inform, educate, and entertain.
1: Oh, that's correct.
12: Uh-huh. Hey, Felix. Maka shop pa de nyakukuduru pa. No question, call it. If they are going wrong, I'm a kwamposo makao. Nanywa baji, da minam terem binas on ya. Akshima bini biadu na se. Educate ma, magia 200%. Ita enim bidia wafana sa asemisya, CID, and a police for what kind of crime scene? And I'm a boy.
1: Yeah.
12: Aha. I didn't know what created crime scene. I wonder what day some rope to do or the attitude for the mom would be uncle for Bibiala, non compromised investigation. And I'm a boy. I saw America in there. So, this say, Sky ready for market sector. No. Next thing went to. When see, next about who braba? Oh yeah, logic. There, what about your Islam? No one would there scan what you see and not what you use. Instead of what about there or your past? If you don't jump to war, me and what you scan hopeful. Me and from by yet, are you wrong because? I'm going to run out today. Say, you so quite discover for. That's a little one fine, yeah. No, so on your pasta. Now, no, no, no, no, no, no, no, no, no, no, no, no, no, no, no, no, no, no, no, no, no, no, no, petrol do my head. No, no, electricity do my head. No, no, no, no, no, no, no, no, well, 48 million euros. So I'm part of Bayer. How long now? What about the investigation? I won't call you. Now, look at this now. What to me investigation? What about the job? In that war. How long now? The way investigation? Even at all, 2021, what will market? You know? That was in sky already. Is it my time to 2024? How many years? I have 3 years. Why do you want to man your demonstration and this and that? Can I ask why ready? Why the 3 years? 1 year, market acrono. Why not? Can I? You're young couple. No, no, no, no, no, no, no, no, no, no, no, no, no, no, no, no, no. If you want to come here, or find that Moade for the past or true there, I'm a Munkado true allegedly. Munkado is true. Not so true there. Yendano, no your past. Fufu Subanaji, no one ya, on your past. Damn ya, ya. No, no, ya, yes, serious or money. That's it.
1: All right, Kofi, I am. Okay. Kenneth, you introduced, you know, a different angle to the conversation. Let me hear from you.
13: Okay, Felix. So yesterday I was at the market circle when the traders were protesting, and the truth of the matter is that the concerns that they raised, they were all legitimate. They were all valid concerns, and I think authorities should, as soon as possible, pay a critical attention to them. But Felix, you see, I've listened to some of the callers. They were saying that an MP made a promise, and then there was no more, there was some money that they had, and they did nothing with the money. So when the project started, I quite remember that the then government said the contract sum of the Takoradi Market Circle project is 48 million euros, and the government secured that fund,
1: mm-hmm.
13: right? The government secured that fund. They secured the 48 million euros.
1: So the money was there.
13: The money was there. That's why they were able to start the project. You get it.
1: Mm.
13: That's why they were able to start the project. And according to the current minister for Chief Tensi, Honorable Ahmed Ibrahim, he said it emphatically that yes, the project was they started the project and they reached 81.something%.
1: Mm.
13: So meaning they started the project with that 48 million euros that they had.
1: Mm-hmm.
13: You get it. And according to the same minister, he said that the previous government spent almost 42 million euros on that particular project alone. So it was left with 6.10 million euros.
1: Mm-hmm.
13: So meaning they secured a fund, which is 48 million euros. They invested in the project, and there is an outstanding balance. Right? So there is no way that somebody will convince me, Kenneth, that...
1: A little over 6 million euros.
13: Yes.
1: You couldn't have completed the project.
13: No. It couldn't, because if you remember clearly, the project was stalled during the previous government for 2 years.
1: Yeah, so it couldn't have been done.
13: It couldn't. It could, because this is what I'm thinking. It could be that the 48 million euros wasn't enough for the project. I don't know whether you understand.
1: It was a budget that was missed.
13: Yes.
7: If it's a budget that has been drawn, then we expect, because if I say that I want to go and buy some things in the market, it will cost me 200 Ghana cedis.
1: You add
7: you,
1: more.
7: You, uh-huh, yes, you understand. Miscellaneous and all of those things. Uh-huh.
13: Yes. Yo, so it could be that along the line.
1: So if you are saying, I mean, not to cut, if you are saying that the project will cost 48 million euros, it means a vessel cramp on me, be a bro.
7: Exactly. No, they are saying that the contract sum is 48 million. And they secured the 48 million Ghana cedis, right?
1: Mm.
7: And now they are saying that the project finished under MPP. It finished at 41 million. They used 41 million.
13: Yes.
7: And then when you translate that into percentage, it's 81.something%, which means they are almost done.
1: Yes. I mean,
7: so the project, we see there cost 41 million, which means there's a balance. And the balance is 6.10 million euros.
1: Uh-huh.
7: So we are asking the MPP government that where is that balance, because that balance was supposed to be used to complete it.
1: Exactly.
7: And if that balance was there, why is that the project stalled for 2 years before NDC came into power? Do you understand what we are trying to say?
1: Because
7: it didn't deteriorate when you were on it. It deteriorated because you stopped working on it.
1: Yes.
7: So right now the NDC government is saying that they are not going to secure additional funding because the project has deteriorated. Into YPBB Asaka 6.1. If that is the 6.1 is there, they are.
13: Based on what the Minister of Chieftaincy said, it means they have the money, because he mentioned that the remaining balance left is 6.10 million euros.
7: Yes.
13: So if they don't have the money, he could have said it, that they don't have that money.
7: But now, if he says they are going to secure funding, it means we don't have the money.
13: No, clearly that's what it means.
1: That was an ambiguous statement. It doesn't mean that. In fact, it wasn't clear.
7: Whether they had the money,
1: the 6.1 million euros is there, and that they are going to look for some other monies to add. Or the money isn't there at all. They don't know where the money is.
13: The money is not there. The minister would not say it.
7: No, he would have said it. The issue, I think what we need to discuss is that the 6.1 million is balance of the original contract sum.
1: Yes, the 48 million.
7: Exactly.
13: Yes.
7: So where is that balance? That is the first question. That is the first question.
1: Okay.
7: Because, and if that balance was available, how come it was not completed under MPP and stalled for 2 years before NDC came? I don't know if you get me.
1: So, yeah,
7: because
1: I mean,
7: if
1: that,
7: you
1: that
7: have
1: was,
7: a contract, you should
1: question.
7: Finish the project.
1: There's that question.
7: You don't finish at 81%, keep the rest of the money, and say that the next government has come.
1: What happened that the 6.1 million
13: couldn't complete the project.
7: Exactly.
13: Yes, that was also my question I'm asking. But the truth of the matter is that it could be, and I'm being emphatic here, it could be that along the line, that 6.10 10 million euros couldn't complete the project. That's my assumption.
1: Why?
13: For that one, I don't know, Felix. I'm not a contractor, and I don't know. But you see, Felix, yesterday when we were speaking with the woman, some of them said, mentioned something Beach, I think we need to elaborate on. They were saying that, indeed, if you are about securing fund, not that you have secured fund, you are about securing the fund, you don't come and promise them that you complete the project, whilst you know vividly that you have no secured fund for it. I don't know whether you get you get what I'm saying.
1: Mm.
13: The president was here, I think last year. He promised the traders that they'll complete the project.
1: Mm.
13: The finance minister was here earlier this year or so. He also said that they'll complete the project only for...
1: And they said they'll complete the project.
13: But
1: they didn't say when.
13: But you know you have no secured fund for it. So I said, oh, shame come land it down. You know you have no secured fund.
1: I get where you are coming from. But what the president and the minister said, they said they will complete the project. They didn't say when.
7: That's the thing.
1: So you cannot hold their neck, you know, honestly. Especially when they've not left... They've not left
7: government. Yet.
13: I get it. But my problem is, till when? Because the traders are suffering. And let me tell you, according to some of the traders, this is what they told me when I was on the phone. According to some of the traders, now they are not making good sales as they used to be.
1: As compared to before.
13: Yes. Why? Because now their customers are finding difficult to locate them. And moreover, this opening of malls and everything is attracting most of all their customers to them. And now they are not making sales as they're supposed to make. And this is not worrisome enough. This is worrying.
1: It is. And
7: I just feel as though the blame... See, we don't want to politicize the thing.
1: You will continue, but I'll pick a few more of your calls. And then, we will try and wrap up. 0201051055. 0201051055. Okay. Let me pick this call up and I will continue. Hello, good morning.
14: Good morning, Felix.
1: Yes, sir.
14: Good morning to Kenneth, wherever it is. I think that Kenneth has really, spoken my mind. You see, he went there. He was the one on the ground. They've spoken to him. And they were saying the same thing that Kenneth is also telling us. And it's the same thing that I'm saying this morning, this moment. Felix, but what you do is, you move here to check, and then you come back to the other place to also check. So which means that you are managing those things just to get the people that you are serving to be on their feet again. The market women are complaining. Is it their fault? It's not their fault. Somebody came to promise them and didn't do it. You also came, you also made those promises, though you didn't give a definite time that you do it. But you have still made that promise. So we need to, call you and remind you. Oh, Felix, I can't tell you, man, then we get a leap, 200 cities. Last year, and Kada Edberman, which is there also of Frau. That's okay to do, Felix. I bet Kara Obama 100 cities, but 1,200 cities now, but I will bet that's 100 cities never been for more. But that's how 100 cities and 200 cities in Mbaya. I still have to remind you, understand? I have to remind you that this is what you said, and you still haven't done it because what you will be thinking about so what? On a man who is in that. It's because the women, they've experienced this before. Someone came to tell them, they liked them. So they don't want this same issue to happen again. Where the president and then finance minister will also come and promise. And then now, you never say, I'm waiting 2 years. We'll work 2 years. You don't know what will happen again. You understand? So it is good that we tell them, you see, even as you say, you're discussing. So as we are discussing, it is going out there. Definitely the president has heard it. The minister has heard it, and he will do something about it. That is my happiness. So please,
1: all right.
14: Like I've been saying, let's not politicize this thing. Let's not politicize this thing. So that's the country that we want to build. Oru bana obey a project. No, for follow bana wenti man piada anu subu do jetwa.
1: Okay. All right. Thank you. Thank you very much, Mohammed.
15: Help these our market women. And then the going concern of these malls that are around. That one, you cannot blame them. They're also doing their business. But do what is good or what is right for these market women to also find their portion within the market and help the community. That's
1: okay.
15: My humble plea.
1: All right. Thank you.

0: what happened, none of the national television captured nothing. It wasn't on the national television. None of the national television. Intentionally, from 7 o'clock to 9 o'clock, I switched from station to station, thinking that most of the national television will take it up. But it wasn't. This means that they don't care about us. So when you are saying you shouldn't politicize, you shouldn't politicize. Someone called, I don't know, I think it's Abu or so. And look at the way he talked. Strictly politics. It's out of coverage area. You shouldn't say that. You see, what I'm doing is the same thing that he is doing. And that's very bad. If there is a project ongoing and it was not completed under the previous administration, find a way for you to continue, not to criticize the previous administration. Me, I'm not an MPP, I'm not an NDC, because my party can't come to power. But you have to do what is right for the nation to proceed. Thank you, sir. I don't want to speak.
1: All right, thank you. Thank you very much, Barnabas, for coming through. Ida.
2: Yes, Felix. So I'm just saying that whatever be the case, we just want the market women to get their place of, you know, of convenience and do their work and do their job the way they want it to be done. You understand? But we should, and the issue of not politicizing things, I have a very, you know, rare view of it. We should be able to hold people accountable for the things that they have done, the things that they have promised, and the things that they couldn't do. So if MPP was in government and said that, I promise you a modern market, I'm going to use 48 million euros to do that, complete that market. I have been able to get the money. The money is now sitting in the project account. Okay, that is good news, right? Then they demolish it, May 3rd, 2021. They demolish the place. And they start, you know, doing some construction works. We are seeing that it is ongoing. Beautiful. MPP is on track, right? And if at a point in time, we are seeing that is, you know, early 2022, 2023, we are seeing that the project is stalling. It is not going the way we want it to go. We must be able to come out and say, why is the government treating us this way? Because you promised for 48 million and then now you have used 41 million, right? And it's left with some balance. We want to know, this is what we are asking the previous government, is that money sitting in the project account as I speak? That's 6.1 million. Because in as much as it might not be able to do maybe any major work, it is money that if NDC can secure enough funding, they can add and also complete the project. It's a progressive thing. And I mentioned that government is progressive. You don't expect that NDC will come and miraculously do something out of the blue or conjure monies from the sky. They will have to use what is now in the project account, add what they can get, and then they can push the project forward. But the major question we are asking now, right, is why did the project stall if you had the money for it? And people will say, don't politicize it. We need to politicize it to know, to hold those who are accountable. Because maybe these monies had gone into pockets of other, the balance, had gone into pockets of people we don't know, individuals we don't know. Because there was a walk to Adia, then you have 5 cities, now we do drum, now we do say, oh, Adia no, but only 3 cities, now I can't say, and say, and so we're here. Do you understand? So we should be able to politicize it, hold people accountable, and know what the incumbent government can do about it. That's how we should be.
1: Hello, good morning.
3: Hey, Palito.
1: Oh, Malam.
3: Yes. I come back once again.
1: Okay, make it quick.
3: Right, my question is simple. So if you don't politicize this, what are we supposed to be politicizing in this country? I'm asking. What are we supposed to be politicizing in this country? Don't you tell us? Are the saying that together to make the politics or what is going on?
1: Well, I mean, maybe it's when you know the thing is blue, because of politics you might say it is white.
3: Okay. I understand you. By my worry is that you, as an individual, you are not the one who promised and said that it's a political who promised them. And you are still telling the political part of politics. Why is this one here? Because you don't politicize it. You didn't need the two politicians who promised that. You not. I'm telling you. Is it two politicians who promised that you would be compromised for us? So why would you bring in those people like that? I worry is that, yes, government is continuing. The mama papa is on this. And my mothers and the mothers, they have right to demonstrate their right. But my worry is our honorable corruption. What's the problem? What is our government identity? So it's there for nothing. So honorable corruption, you see that what is the right answer? Why is that have to do? You know, this is that something that

0: when they are relaxed and supposed to be, they might be your next demonstration. If you know what that is, what you can do, it's not for me to do that. I got to the first. He told me that he was in our community. Why? What was that about? Why that all the problems to be in our presence and our community? I got to the first.
1: Yes, yes, madam.
0: I got to the point.
1: Yes, yes.
0: You support the people. No. So now you won't tell me that I'm going present. You don't have to worry about that market. It's innocent. All the president will go and put the incoming president. Is that what you going to tell me? You should come and explain to us.
1: Okay.
0: What happened? Why the reason why this market is not concluding? Same with you, Honorable Conversation.
1: All right. Thank you very much. Thank you very much, Malam. Okay. Let's go for a quick commercial break. It's still live on Beach 105.5 FM. It's the Western Echo. We are on, of course, at 10 a.m. We'll pave way for Business Daily and the other shows to continue. By the meantime, we're going for a quick commercial break. When we are back, the show will continue.
2: Ghana music, right? Okay.

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5: You all come back from the commercial break. You're still live on Beach 105.5 FM. We've got a few minutes to wrap up in the studio this morning. Well, it's been an interesting conversation. But one thing is, you know, for sure, either disagrees on how we shouldn't politicize certain things and all of that. She believes that if we are supposed to get to the bottom of certain issues, we should point fingers. And in pointing fingers, if it is towards the MPP, so be it. If it's towards the NDC, then so be it. We need to know the truth. The truth matters. But it's also important that we stay united as people, you know, to fight for, just as my friend in Kwesi Mintim said, almost every now and then they are, you know, fighting for developmental projects and all of that. That should be our posture. Let me pick my final caller so we wrap up. Hello, good morning. Yes, sir, your name, where are you calling me from? Can you please speak up a little bit for me?
6: My name is Ayuku. Calling from Japan.
5: All right, let's hear you.
6: My submission is that current MP is the originator of the market setting practice. He's a member of the parliament. And he's in the parliament with Article 40 and Attorney General. If the MP has squandered any money, it is easier to be arrested. Even the account committee in parliament, they can ask him to come account for the money. So the MP has not getting his hand on this market success project. So those who are calling him a thief or anything of that sort, they should stop. They should make their own investigation very well to find out the truth about the market success. Why it has not been completed? Secondly, MPP is in government doing this market check and due to technical reasons, but no completely. This same NDC, they voted against the party that he should leave office. And then Zomama, during his campaign, he came to market check, some of the women at the structure, telling them meaning that you complete the market circuit for them. So they should vote for. After the election, he came again, promising them that he will contact Atiforti to secure money to complete the market circuit. So this man has had this life in this woman, and he cannot complete the market circuit. And the woman has gone in the demonstration. Why some people come on air to blame the NPP government that he could not complete the market circuit? The remaining balance of that market circuit, it is not in the hands of the MP.
4: All right.
6: So MP doesn't deserve any money.
4: All right.
6: The same this party, the MP they do to cocoa farming. What did they do to the cocoa farming? They lie to them. They reduce the amount of their money. So this NDC government, it is not a credible government. A bad workman always quarrel with the people. This market circuit, look at how, where it has been erected up. How much money is left to complete this market circuit?
5: All right. Thank you very much. Thank you for coming through. So this is where time will permit us to end the show. It's been wonderful, and thank you for your wonderful submissions. We'll be here tomorrow with another episode, Western Echo, here on Beach 105.5 FM. My name is Felix Boyncy. I did this with Ida Blanson and Kenneth Aban. Of course, Arafat, Musa, Gloria, they were behind us in making this show a success. Thank you and God bless you. Up next is Business Daily with Benedicta Akne. After that, DJ Kelly will come your way with some great music.

0: So Kelly will be on with Mid-Morning Lounge. Have a wonderful morning and enjoy the rest of our programs.
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2: Where my dream, watch it. Oh my Ghana.

Welcome to Wednesday's edition of Business Daily on Beach 105.5 FM. In the headlines, food prices remained biggest driver of inflation in 2025. And on the international front, dollar rises to six-week high on rate hike, bet and war uncertainty. Details of these and others coming up soon. Please do stay.

0: You welcome back. I am Benedicta Akne, coming to you live from our studios at the Edumante Place, 504 West Vijay. Let's take our first story. Following Ghana's exit from the International Monetary Fund Extended Credit Facility, Associate Professor of Economics and Development Economist at the University of Ghana, Professor Ebo Texton has emphasized the urgent need for structural economic reforms. Professor Texton stated that given the significant improvement in the economy, building a resilient economy is crucial for economic growth. He noted that the country must move away from over-reliance on a few primary commodities, boost productivity, accelerate job creation, and build a resilient economy to withstand external shocks. He made this comment at a roundtable discussion last year from Professor Texton.
1: It's an economy that is doing so well now that we shouldn't be happy about it, because we've been here before. And what we need is the post-exit of the IMF. What do we need to do to maintain what we have now? Because you see, we have recovered the economy. Our economy has to be resilient to the external shocks. And then it moves to the level that now it is able to grow and create jobs for the youth. And the economy then begins to move on the path of creating wealth and ensuring that Ghanaians are well. So we've been here before. So it looks like this time we are living on a stronger footing than we've done before in the past. And what is important is that our external inflows are helping us. Good has performed well. Our exchange rate appreciated. Our debt is declining. We restructured our debt. And if you look at the credit rating agencies, we've seen an improvement in our credit rating.
0: For his part, Professor of Finance, University of Ghana Business School Professor Gottfried Bockmann urged the government to institutionalize the fiscal discipline measures introduced under the IMF program to sustain recent economic gains. He raised concerns over Ghana's historical pattern of sliding into fiscal distress during and after election years and called for a definitive end to this cyclical development through an external bailout.
2: Over the years, you realize that anytime we exit the program, there was no way we could carry on with the level of austerity and the denial that we had implemented under the watch of the IMF. Then again, you will notice that with the previous programs, we tend to do well in terms of the fiscal targets, in terms of the indicative target, the continuous performance indicators, but then even from the monetary consultative clause and the rest of them. But when it comes to structural reforms, which probably are needed to anchor those gains, we've not been able to do quite well in terms of the deep structural reforms and how we bundle them together, how they need.
0: Professor Gottfried Bockmann is a professor of finance at the University of Ghana Business School. Away from that, inflation in 2025 was driven primarily by domestic price pressures, with locally produced goods accounting for 73.6% of total inflation compared to 26.4% contributed by imported items, according to the median annual inflation report released by the Ghana Statistical Service, GSS. The report indicated that local items with made up of 68.5% of the national consumption basket recorded an average annual inflation rate of 15.6%, highlighting their significant influence on overall price movements during the year. Imported goods, on the other hand, recorded a lower average inflation rate of 12.1%. The annual inflation report offers a broader analytical outlook beyond the monthly customer price index updates by examining inflation across several categories, including food and non-food items, goods and services, locally produced versus imported product, geographical trends, and item-specific drivers. Still live on Beach 105.5 FM, this is Business Stadium. Beach 105.5 FM, two other stories. The governor of the Bank of Ghana, Dr. Johnson Isiama, says Ghana's newly proposed 36-month non-finance and policy coordination instrument, PCI, with International Monetary Fund is aimed at strengthening the country's engagement with the global financial system while promoting greater national policy ownership. According to Dr. Isiama, the instrument follows a successful completion of the final review of Ghana's extended credit facility program by the IMF staff team, will allow the country to continue enjoying the credibility and confidence associated with IMF support without relying on additional financial assistance from the fund.
1: The BCI represents a considered and credible next step in Ghana's institutional engagement with the international financial architecture. It preserves the signaling benefits of fund engagement while assessing Ghana's reform ownership and reducing our financial dependence on IMF resources. The 36-month BCI is a signaling instrument that reflects policy ownership and will be organized around 6 pillars.
0: Dr. Isiama, at the opening of the 130th Monetary Policy Committee meeting, disclosed that the PCI will support measures to strengthen the balance sheet of the central bank.
1: Addressing the operational constraints relating to the DCPP and the broader foreign exchange intermediation architecture, these will be part of the reform agenda in this future engagement.
0: You heard Dr. Johnson Isiama, the governor of the Bank of Ghana. Away from that, the produce buying company PBC says it has secured a financing facility backed by 30 million cedis credited cocoa stock to enable its pay farmers promptly amid ongoing liquidity challenges within Ghana's cocoa sector. The move comes at a time several licensed buying companies, LBCs, continue to struggle with severe cash constraints and delayed payment to farmers, a situation that has heightened concerns across the cocoa supply chain. Speaking at the signing of a memorandum of understanding between the produce buying company and the Ghana National Cocoa Farmers Association, Managing Director of PBC Ghana Limited, Seydou Yoni, described the facility as a major intervention aimed at restoring confidence among cocoa farmers and repositioning the company after years of financial difficulty.
3: Looking at the time factor, the suffering of the farmers there, we felt that no, the farmer has done no wrong. It is trust. They have given us the cocoa. We have supplied to our regulator, that's Cocoa Board. If Cocoa Board is not able to meet this obligation and the farmers are suffering, then let's go out of our own way, then get some money, do our own arrangement, sort out the farmer whilst we wait for the regulator to do the needful. So it is a private arrangement. What we are looking at, we did our projections based on the margin, the returns that we are getting. Assuming Cocoa Board is going to pay us the returns by margin we are getting. And we felt that we could part away some of our margins to augment without affecting our books. Just to support the farmers, we felt that we should spend our margin to support them, to elevate the hardship from them. Because they have done no wrong. It is a relationship we are building and we have to do as it were. So our books are not going to be affected. We are still going to be on a very same level, but our margins will be affected a little because we are absorbing that pressure.
0: Seydou Yoni is the managing director of the Produce Buying Company Limited. Now let's do some stories from the international front. The US dollar hit a 6-week high on Wednesday as investors came to terms with the possible need for higher interest rates to tackle inflation resulting from the Iran war. The uncertainty over when the conflict may end have fanned inflation fears and triggered a global bond sell-off, with the yield on the US 30-year treasury bond hitting its highest since 2007. United States President Donald Trump said the U.S. may need to strike Iran again, but suggested Tehran wants to deal to end the war that has all but closed the key Strait of Hormuz, spending energy prices soaring and rolling markets. That brings us to the end of our bulletin of Business Daily. A look again at our headlines. According to the Ghana Statistical Service, food prices remained the biggest driver of inflation in 2025. And dollar rises to 6-week high on rate hike, bet and war uncertainty. I am Benedicta Acne. Grateful for your company. Up next is a mid-morning lounge with DJ Kelly. Please stick and stay.

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1: Oh, you know, man, I'm too bad, baby.

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It's a Wednesday, the 20th of May 2026. Baby, you dare bring me blessing. It's 11:39 a.m. This is the Mid Morning Lounge, bringing you everything Afrobeat. The one you're listening to is Maria, coming to you from our very own Ivy Chris Brown, and his name is Comedo. These things are coming to you, kind courtesy DJ Kelly. Life is full of choices, big and small. Over the years, we have made some pretty great choices, like prioritizing quality sleep, balance in work and personal commitment, finding and cherishing the love of our lives, staying active and embracing a healthy lifestyle, and of course, enjoying the delicious goodness of yummy, yummy yogurt. Indeed, the choices we make today shape our tomorrow, whether it's a refreshing morning start, a midday snack, or a delightful dessert. 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

you are part of the production of a tune. 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We Here 1 going for 400 cedis. We Here 2, 900 cedis. 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I can visit Atlantic Towers on number 12 of Funya Street inside Abilimpe. 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And in a car, you will be going to Plus FM or through Music TV. We Here by Lovi. Feel the power. Hear the difference. Ladies and gentlemen, you're going to have a very, very beautiful morning. It isn't raining. It's quite very sunny. Do have a good day and have a good morning with us. My name is KK, KK Abafo. Bye.

0: It's midday. Good afternoon and welcome to the City Prime News on 97.3 City FM. I am Ejubi Biafe Akintin. Coming up,
1: I think that a minority is exaggerating a lot with respect to the question of gagging of free speech. Look at Article 21, which guarantees the fundamental, a right to free speech, to the right to demonstrate, but there are limits.
0: Attorney General rejects minorities' allegations of government intimidation and suppression of free speech. Also coming up, Cedi depreciates by 8.4% against the dollar in the first 5 months of 2026. Still ahead.
2: We have forwarded them. They are going to be, they are being investigated, and then the report will soon come out for us to know the truth about who embezzled what or what happened.
0: Transport Ministry launches investigation into alleged misapplication of 40 million Ghana cedis earmarked for Accra and Sawim railway rehabilitation. And later,
3: if you look at Abokope Chips compound, which is on an island, it takes us 2 hours to travel to that chips compound. That facility has not seen any renovation for a long time.
0: Healthcare delivery in Pru East under strain as chips compounds continue to deteriorate. We'll bring you the details shortly. Do stay with us.
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0: Here, welcome back to the City Prime News. To our first story, the Attorney General and Minister for Justice, Dr. Dominic Ayine, says the minority caucus is exaggerating allegations that the Mahama government is gagging free speech. His comments follow a petition by the minority to the diplomatic corps calling on the international community to reaffirm the importance of freedom of expression. Dr. Ayine was speaking to journalists after appearing before the Public Accounts Committee.
1: That a minority is exaggerating a lot with respect to the question of gagging of free speech. There are limits. If you look at the Constitution, Chapter 5 of the Constitution deals with the fundamental human rights and freedoms. Look at Article 21, which guarantees the fundamental, a right to free speech, to the right to demonstrate, okay, and then the general freedoms of Ghanaians. But there are limits. You can limit free speech if, for instance, it is something that, one that can undermine public order, our public morals, okay, and for instance law enforcement reasons. So if someone, for instance, is inciting hatred in our society, okay, we do not expect that the minority will say that we should sit down idle as a government and allow that person to go on. Because those are some of the things that led to wars in countries such as Rwanda. We have not gotten there, okay? But it was the use of the radio, okay? The use of the media that incited the genocide that, eventually took place in Rwanda.
0: Dr. Ayine also said threats by the New Patriotic Party to make the country ungovernable if the alleged intimidation continues should be treated with contempt.
1: As for the threat of arming themselves and making the country ungovernable, I think I will treat it with the contempt it deserves, okay? But as far as this government is concerned, I want to reiterate that we'll respect the rights and freedoms of every Ghanaian.
0: Still with the Attorney General, he says the Operation Recover All Loot initiative is still functioning, contrary to claims by the opposition that it has failed.
1: When statements like that are being made, that we are doing this because Oral is failing. Oral is not failing. All right? Go back and check the records. I am the first Attorney General in the history of the Fourth Republic to have brought 5 corruption cases in 1 year. Go back and check the records. And what is happening in court now is rather putting pressure on them, because they know that I have been so diligent in my investigations, I have been so diligent in the prosecutions, that they are afraid that their people will go to jail for, the acts of corruption that they engage in. And so the accusation that we are shifting focus away from Oral is not something I will pay heed to, because Oral is on track and Oral is going to succeed.
0: You heard Attorney General and Minister for Justice, Dr. Dominic Ayine. The Director of Advocacy and Policy Engagement at the Center for Democratic Development, Dr. Kojo Asante, has described as concerning the recent spate of arrests over alleged free speech violations. His comments follow a petition by the minority to the diplomatic corps over the arrest of Kwame Bafo for allegedly breaching sections 207 and 208 of the Criminal Offences Code. Speaking to City News, Dr. Asante warned that the proposed misinformation, disinformation and hate speech bill could potentially infringe on the rights of citizens.
5: When you start arresting people for insults, other kinds of behavior, including commentary on public policy and things like that, that is a slippery slope, you know, that nobody wants to get in. And this is not just a question of, you know, whether it's political actors. We are all going to be at risk if our boys are going to be attacked that way. So this is about citizens. I mean, it's happened to the media people online. We have said that there is currently some legislation that is sort of making the rounds. I think the Ministry of Communication on information, disinformation, and we have expressed very strong reservations against it because of all the broad scope of actions that they see as, you know, criminal, particularly when you proceed to criminalize it. I think that would be a big, big mistake, you know, to go that. So there needs to be a real public conversation. We are willing to provide a platform to have this conversation because I think we are very concerned.
0: Still with the CDD, Dr. Kojo Asante commended the Supreme Court's decision allowing CSOs to join the ongoing constitutional case challenging the powers of the special prosecutor. The Supreme Court, in its ruling yesterday, held that the groups could assist the court in reaching a decision on the matter. Now, speaking to City News, Dr. Asante welcomed the court's decision.
5: I think this was an important first step because we had entered the action because the position that the AG are taking basically presented one side of the action. Basically, the AG had agreed with Africa on his interpretation of the constitutionality of the OSB Act. We felt very strongly that, you know, there were other ways to look at it, other perspectives that the court should consider. But because there was nobody that was presenting that position, we needed to then apply for leave of court to join the suit. So yesterday was an important step. The process was very short, straightforward. We need to acknowledge the AG for not opposing the application, and the applicant also did not oppose the application.
0: Dr. Kojo Asante is the Director of Advocacy and Policy Engagement at the Center for Democratic Development. Engineer and analyst Michael Kosi Dede has criticized comments made by the New Patriotic Party's National Youth Organizer Salam Mustafa, saying they could be interpreted as a threat to the state. This follows remarks by Salam Mustafa warning that the country could become ungovernable if what he describes as continued intimidation of NPP members persists. Speaking on Channel 1 TV's Breakfast Daily, he warned against inflammatory political rhetoric.
6: Clearly, the statements he's made, if you look at law available, would amount to a threat to the state. Mm. Now, if the state responds, you see people from the opposition again clamoring and saying, let's do demonstration. Again, let's go out there on the streets and let's do this. These are tactics that both political parties have used in the past and continue to use. The question is that the way to seek redress? Is that the procedure that we have laid down as a people, that when you feel offended, you must follow? So even the political parties and the parliament that goes out there to make all these laws, when they feel offended, they say, let's use another method. And then you expect ordinary people to sit down and follow the course of law. Mm. So again, there's contradiction in the way our politicians behave and the way they expect us as ordinary citizens to behave. Your job is to guide the people who have elected you rather than be emotionally inflaming them and calling them to action.
7: Would you say
6: like that
7: it was an irresponsible comment?
6: It is. For me, it is an irresponsible comment.
0: You heard engineer and analyst Michael Kosi Dede. Meanwhile, a member of the New Patriotic Party's communications team, Kwesi Kwarteng, defended Salam Mustafa's remarks, describing them as expressions of frustration.
8: I do not interpret Salam's comment as a call for violence. You see, for me, this is what I believe, that is an expression of frustration. from what many supporters perceive. Again, you brought in the argument about perception. It's an expression of frustration from what many of our party members and our supporters perceive to be selective and unfair application of the law and mistreatment of opposition figures. And I'm going to give you examples, just a few ones, to buttress the claim about the perception out there, of which I feel that Salam, as an individual who carries the higher burden as a national youth organizer, faces or feels that frustration.
0: He had member of the NPP communications team, Kwesi Kwarteng. An Accra High Court has adjourned hearing of a bail application filed by the Borno Regional Chairman of the New Patriotic Party, Kwame Bafo, to tomorrow. Prosecutors requested more time to respond to the application despite objections from his lawyers led by former Attorney General Godfred Yeboah-Dame. Meanwhile, NPP General Secretary Justin Frimpong-Kojia has raised concerns after Abronia DC was not brought to court.
7: The leadership decided to take a short break to reverse and give a decision. But after she took the short break and our counsel made an argument, she said that she has listened to both the public and the counsel for the accused and has adjourned the case to tomorrow. So tomorrow we shall be back to the court, and whatever decision that will be given, we shall address you accordingly. Unfortunately, they didn't bring Chairman Bonnier to the court, and we are very worried as to his current health status because we didn't see him. So it's something that I wanted to be on record, that we came to the court, we didn't see our chairman at the court today. So let's see how tomorrow goes.
0: That was the General Secretary of the NPP, Justin Frimpong-Kojia. Away from that, Amnesty International Ghana says the use of the death penalty worldwide has reached its highest level in more than four decades. Acting Director Hannah Osei said 2,777 executions were recorded globally last year. She warned that the figures reflect a dangerous resurgence in the use of capital punishment amid weak judicial systems and poor accountability.
9: Ghana's parliament took an important step by removing the death penalty from the Criminal Offences Act and the Armed Forces Act for ordinary crimes. These reforms reflect years of advocacy by civil society, faith-based organizations, legal experts, and human rights defenders who understood the truth that true justice cannot be built on state-sanctioned killing. However, our journey is not yet complete. The next and most important step is a constitutional reform that would fully abolish the death penalty in Ghana once and for all. As long as it remains in our laws, the risks of its future use persist.
0: Amnesty International also noted a sharp rise in death sentences across the African continent, with at least 771 recorded in 2025, up from 423 in 2024, fueled by ongoing conflicts and the increased use of military courts.
9: The report also documents a sharp rise in death sentences across the continent. At least 771 death sentences were recorded in the year under review, from 443 in 2024, a 74% increase from the previous year. Much of this increase was driven by conflict, insecurity, political instability, and the expanding use of military courts in countries such as the Democratic Republic of Congo and Sudan. We also witnessed worrying legislative developments in some states.
0: You heard the acting director of Amnesty International Ghana, Hannah Osei. 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We'll take a quick breather. When we return, Transport Ministry launches investigations into alleged misapplication of 40 million cedis earmarked for Accra and Sawim Railway rehabilitation.

0: 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The City Prime News is live across the globe on citynewsroom.com and around the country. 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Now to some other stories. The Minister for Transport, Joseph Bukari Nipe, says the Ministry of Finance has released the final tranche of funds for the payment of salaries owed to railway workers. According to the minister, the accumulated debt resulted from the non-functioning of railway sector. Speaking to journalist Joseph Bukari Nipe said processes are ongoing to settle all outstanding arrears.
1: Because they were not operational since 2023, they are set up to work, pay themselves and pay dividends to the states. And because they were not in operation, they couldn't pay themselves, neither could they pay any dividend to the state. Through the directive of the president, in December, we paid them almost 5 months or 4 months each, their salaries that were owed. Just about 2 months ago, they were paid another extra 4 months' salary. The Minister for Finance has released money for us to do the last payment for the railway workers. However, you know, it has to go through the controller and all processes have to be followed before the money released to the Ministry of Transport for payment. And all the rail workers are aware at the stage at which we are that the release is done by the Ministry of Finance and it is at the controller. In a moment, controller finishes and is released to us, we are going to pay the rest of their...
2: How many months?
1: We will pay between 5 to 6 months, and that would have brought some kind of relief to us.
0: The transport minister added that investigations have already been instituted into the alleged misuse of the 40 million Ghana cedis released for the rehabilitation of the Accra Insulin Railway line in 2024. He assured that the outcome of the investigations will be made public after the committee tasked with a probe concludes its work.
1: This has come to my notice through the chief executive of the Railway Development Authority. And those were issues that happened in 2024. And we have forwarded them. They are going to be, they are being investigated. And then the report will soon come out for us to know the truth about who embezzled what or what happened. They actually raised these issues that in 2024, an amount of 40 million cedis was released for the rehabilitation of the Accra Achimota Nsawan rail line. But it wasn't done, and it is a matter of investigation. I wouldn't want to go deep into it. It's already something that the ministry is aware, and we have taken steps to investigate. They are only recalling or making a call for us to make public what the investigations are, but I cannot make it public when it is not yet done. And so we are hoping that when the investigations are concluded, we will know the truth about the matter.
0: The Minister for Sports, the Minister for Transport also assured that the 100 new buses procured by the government will soon be deployed to help address transportation challenges, particularly during peak hours.
1: If you have a number of buses to 100 and you bring them into the system, they have to be registered. They have to go through all the inspections. You have to train drivers, and you have to now deploy the drivers and do a kind of proper servicing on all the buses so that they'll be able to serve the people. I understand the Ghanaian people. I want to make an appeal that we are almost at the end of rolling those buses out, because everyone will have to be given the number plate, every driver will have to be trained, and they are currently under training and will soon pass out either this week or early next week. And we are certain that when all is finished, those buses will be released into the system. They came in and they are going through the processes of registration, and they are almost done. very soon Ghanaians will see those buses. Maybe the drivers will pass out by this weekend or so, and by next week on, we should be seeing some positive signs.
0: You heard Transport Minister Joseph Bukari Nipe. Away from that, the Ghana cedi has depreciated by 8.4% against the US dollar during the first 5 months of 2026. This is according to the May 2026 economic and financial summary released by the Bank of Ghana. The latest decline is higher than the 6.6 depreciation recorded over the same period in 2025. The cedi's decline comes despite relatively strong external fundamentals. Moving on, the Pru East District Health Directorate is appealing to the for urgent renovation and rehabilitation of several community-based health planning and services compounds, CHIPS compounds. The facilities are plagued with pest infestation, leaking roofs, cracked walls, and deteriorating structures. The district health director, Ramzia Ahmed, says the poor state of the facilities is affecting quality healthcare delivery in the affected communities.
2: Most of these CHIPS compounds were built over 10 years, but if you look at Abokope CHIPS compound, which is on an island, it takes us 2 hours to travel that CHIPS compound on the lake. That facility has not seen any renovation for a long time, and we have issues with that facility. The buildings are deteriorating. The vampire bats have overtaken the building, and it's so difficult for people to work there. The nurses we have put there are facing a lot of challenges. We also have Accra Town, which also has a CHIPS compound that was built by Honorable MP. The same situation, vampire bats have taken over the place. If you go to the inland CHIPS compounds, we have to Colombo. CHIPS compound is so deteriorated, so we need to renovate that one. If you go to Inchamba, that's a far away community which also takes care of about 12 other communities. That CHIPS compound is also deteriorating, but we need to expand that CHIPS compound, and then Labon CHIPS compound too. We need to expand those places so that we can put midwives there to do delivery services.
0: That was the district health director for Pru East, Ramzia Ahmed. Now, security consultant Richard Komodo is calling for an urgent resolution to the Ekropon chieftaincy dispute to prevent what he describes as a possible disaster. Tensions have been mounting in Ekropon Ekuapim as factions continue to contest the Ekuapim Hinestu. The police have since secured an injunction against the celebration of Ewukudai by the Queen Mother, Nana Ifua Nketia Obuo II. Speaking in an interview with City News, Richard Komodo stressed the need for a speedy settlement of the dispute.
3: To the extent that the issue has not been resolved, we should rather exercise patience and resolve it as quickly as possible, number one. Number two, if we don't resolve it as quickly as possible, then the patience of the Queen Mother and those who believe in what they are doing and who they are will be forced to take a decision at the blind side of everybody. And that is actually where the crashes we are afraid of will happen. But when everybody has come to the center stage and they are aware that the police have secured this injunction against them, and the traditional authorities are taking practical steps through the processes of resolving chieftaincy crises by the standard procedures we have in this country, then it settles down, then people become calm. Other than that, if we leave them in the dark and people are not hearing anything and it's just an injunction from the court, then they will take a decision that will be at the blind side of everybody.
0: The security consultant is also urging the National House of Chiefs to the Peace Council and other stakeholders to collaborate in addressing the growing number of chieftaincy disputes across the country.
3: I think in recent times, the House of Chiefs and the traditional authorities have struggled in dealing with many of the conflicts that have engulfed the chieftaincy institution. There might be something we are not doing right. If they put their heads together and put their hearts together, I believe they will get it right. And all these issues of everybody becoming a chief and the procedure being bastardized and the processes being circumvented is creating a lot of problems, and many more lives have been lost. We can do far better with it, how far we have come with our chieftaincy institution. For the Peace Council, I think they can play a supervisory role to ensure that the right things are done and peace is returned back to the place.
0: You heard security consultant Richard Komodo. Listen attention to education, because the Ministry of Education has signed a memorandum of understanding with Google for Education to introduce artificial intelligence into Ghana's education system. The partnership aims to improve digital literacy, train teachers, and promote innovation in classrooms. Authorities say the initiative will also help equip students with practical skills needed for an increasingly technology-driven world, while supporting broader efforts to modernize teaching and learning across the country. Now, the Ghana Standards Authority has reaffirmed its commitment to ensuring that Ghanaians have access to only standard and quality goods on the market. The authority gave the assurance following the closure of some Chinese mattresses manufacturing company over the production of substandard goods. Speaking to City News, the GSA's acting head of public relations, Kofi Abuadebra, said the authority will prosecute companies found producing and selling substandard products in the country.
4: According to the Ghana Standards Authority Act 2022, Act 1078, these individuals or these organizations are going to be prosecuted as per the provisions in our GSA Act. Also, they will face further charges by breaking our seal. That is an extra layer on what they have done. First of all, we need to take consumer advocacy very serious. And as a people, as a country, we also believe that our consumers are very dear and of great importance to us, which is why we recommend that consumers also take it upon themselves to make sure that anytime they are buying mattresses, they should only purchase mattresses which bear the Ghana Standards Authority certification mark. That is your only or main source of trust which you can have before you go ahead to purchase any of these products. That is the assurance that you can give yourself, knowing that a third-party body, which is Ghana Standards Authority, has run tests on this product, such that once you find them on the market bearing our mark, then it means they have passed the tests in the laboratories.
0: You had acting head of public relations at the Ghana Standards Authority, Kofi Yeboah Debra. That'll be all for today's edition of the City Prime News, which has been live from our studio in Accra. Log on to citynewsroom.com for more stories. I am Ejubi Wiafe Akintemi. 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